0: and Victorians.
1: I was prepared to put my record and my plan to a ballot of members, as our rules allow. I believe I would have won. But doing so this close to an election takes up valuable resources, including the most precious of one, time. More importantly, it puts the state in a position of uncertainty.
0: In her party news conference, she paid tribute to her mum and dad, her family and her supporters, while detailing the achievements of her time in power. She's urged Victorians not to turn to the Coalition and One Nation at the upcoming election. A Shepparton man has died after a crash in the Goulburn Valley overnight. It's believed the 54-year-old lost control of his car and crashed through a fence at Kyalla. He died at the scene. McDonald's is facing a sharp backlash from health experts over a controversial new line of energy drinks. Two new Red Bull-infused McCafe beverages rolling out in Victoria and Queensland, raising fears they're aimed at kids and teens. Paediatric nutritionist Mandy Saker says it sends a terrible message.
2: The main concern is that Macca's puts itself forward as a family-friendly restaurant. So you've got kids, you've got children, teens who are going there unsupervised, and McDonald's has taken a Red Bull, which we know is not recommended for children, and has turned it into a brightly coloured, fruity-flavoured drink.
0: The High Point Lifestyle Centre shopping complex in Maidstone has sold for $32 million. Retail experts say it is evidence there's still an appetite for large format retail stores, as shoppers still prefer being able to park nearby for major purchases. Three people have been killed, four others critically injured, after a gunfight at a food festival in Seattle. A 15-year-old boy is in custody. Police are hunting at least one other suspect. This eyewitness says pure panic broke out as crowds scrambled for cover.
3: It turned out to be a stampede. I turn around and everyone was running their tents through the grass. People were pushing each other. There was baby strollers falling down. It was pretty chaos. It felt like I was in a World War Z moment where just everyone was running.
0: In finance, the All Ordinaries down 25 points at the open.
4: Sport for Anne Webster, your member for Mallee, authorised A. Webster Mildura.
0: Patrick Dangerfield will have to prove his fitness to face Collingwood on Thursday night. The Geelong captain will train tomorrow as he looks to overcome a groin injury. Australian weightlifter Brenna May Keane says she's heartbroken after being forced to pull out of her event due to injury. Keane was attempting a personal best of a 75-kilogram snatch and could not get up after her knee buckled under her. Meantime, on the track, all three of Australia's female 100-metre sprinters have advanced to the semis. The nation's fastest woman, Tori Lewis, smashed her heat despite some early distractions.
5: I could hear a baby crying in the stands. And I don't know, I was listening to that instead of the gun a little bit, so I need to be more focused tomorrow.
6: Yeah.
5: But yeah, we will be.
0: Just recapping that lead story, Jacinta Allen has quit as Premier ahead of a caucus meeting later today. That is the latest news and sport.
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8: Partly cloudy with a high chance of showers, more likely in the south, Mildura and Wentworth, heading for 19. Robinvale 18, the 3-day forecast for sunrise tomorrow, partly cloudy 15, Thursday cloudy 14, Friday cloudy 15.
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15: This is Tom Elliott.
16: It is 7 past 10. A lot of emails coming in. More reaction to Jacinta Allen's resignation speech. We're still trying to find out, does she actually stay on as the MP for Bendigo East? I assume she will not. But there doesn't have to be a by-election because apparently June the 30th, less than a month ago, was the cut-off date. Jack says Jacinta Allen has just talked about all her achievements in office. If they were so great, why does she have to step down? Yeah, well, that's very good. Con says, Jacinta says we are all better off. Our debt is $200 billion and we built the Westgate Tunnel, but hardly anybody uses it. Yeah, that's a good point. 133693. Dennis wants to know, can't we petition both the Governor of Victoria and the King to do something about this government? Well, I don't know if King Charles is going to get involved, dismissal style, but the Governor of Victoria can, in very limited circumstances, dismiss a government. They can't dismiss governments that we just don't like or who aren't competent. But if, for example, if assuming Ben Carroll will be the new leader, and we'll find out shortly, if he refused to hold an election in November this year, the government could be dismissed. But there's very limited circumstances in which the governor, the state governor, can do that. David joins us. David, good morning.
17: Good morning, Tom. How are you going?
16: Yeah, good, David. Now, you live in Bendigo, do you?
17: Yeah, East Bendigo. And look, I think most, like most Victorians, we're pretty disappointed that we don't get a chance to have Jacinta face the public in the election. But look, I really don't think she had, after the door knocking adventure here, I don't think she sort of realised. I think she got a sense of what the pulse was, and I don't think she was ever going to attempt re-election, because from one end of Bendigo to the other, especially from north to south, you've got Andrew Lethlean posters on private businesses, homes, you name it. I haven't seen a single Jacinta Allen poster.
16: Yeah, that is interesting. I watched some video of her door knocking escapades about 5 or 6 weeks ago, and there were people who slammed the door in her face and told her to go away and stuff like that.
17: Yeah, look, I think that was probably putting the feelers out, and then she didn't do anything thereafter. Where I guess at least the Nationals started putting out, I guess around the same time, some advertisements for themselves. But, you know, I think that, you know, you could dress up a hay bale and people would elect at these in this area right
16: well,
17: now.
16: Well, David, it'll be interesting, but, you know, Labor will have to find a new candidate for Bendigo East pretty quickly, or will they? I mean, Labor might just decide to write the seat off. And she wouldn't have been the first leader to lose their seat. I mean, Tony Abbott lost his, Peter Dutton lost his. I think John Howard lost his seat too in 2007. All right, thank you, David. But yes, we've had a lot of calls from people who live in Bendigo, and in particular Bendigo East, which is the name of the electorate. And, well, none of them said they were fans of Jacinta Allen. Most said they don't see her around there very much. Jeff, good morning.
18: Oh, Tom, what a great day for Victoria. There should be singing and dancing in the streets. And there's only one last thing we should do to honour this is call a public holiday so it can be remembered the day we did.
16: Well, look, I don't like that sort of language. I think we can be critical of someone based on what they've done or not done without using names. But, yes, at least there won't be a statue of Jacinta Allen. She was not in power long enough. I'm trying to rack my brains here, but she's the only modern premier I can think of who is neither elected nor unelected. She was appointed by Daniel Andrews, and 3 years later her own colleagues have knifed her, so she never actually faced an election as premier. Brad, good morning.
19: Thanks, Tom. Just a couple of points. A leopard never changed its spots, and the Labor Party's no different. The majority have got rid of the leader. The majority make the decisions. The majority are the ones that have put Victoria in the state that it's in. You've got Luba Gligorovic, who went in with the other cabinet members to NIFA. You've got worrying history with the CFMEU. You've got Anthony Tarvine, who only weeks ago referred to Victoria's largest frontline emergency service, powered by volunteers, as the state of wingers. And you've got Ben Carroll, who's just as complicit.
16: Well, I agree with you, Brad. I said that at the start of the program this morning. But yes, we do have a collective government. That's what cabinet government is. It's not like a presidential-style government. Yes, we have a premier, but the premier ranks equal with all of her ministers inside the cabinet room, and they make all these decisions together. And so, and look, another thing, I mean, Jacinta Allen says she stood for the regions. Well, what's been the big thing she put through? You know, it was the emergency services tax. And that really slugged farmers because the value of farms mean that they pay a lot of the tax. And a lot of those farmers are themselves CFA volunteers. So they give up their time and in some cases their health to volunteer to fight bushfires and do other things. And they also get slugged with a massive tax to fund the same organisation that they volunteer for. Now, I can tell you that people in the regions were not happy about that, and rightfully so. Thank you, Brad. Soto, hello.
20: Good morning, Tom. I think we shouldn't forget Jess Wilson's role here. She's been a tireless advocate for Victorians to bring down this government, and she should take some of this credit.
16: Well, maybe, but I'll just play devil's advocate here. Do you think Jess Wilson is pleased or sad about what's happened this morning?
20: I think she'd be sad because she would have preferred Jacinta to actually go to the election.
16: Yes, that's what I would have thought too. It is possible, and thank you for the call, that Ben Carroll presents a different face. He'll say, we're not going to proceed with working from home. We are going to have a royal commission into corruption on the big bills. I don't know if he'd scrap the treaty or whatever. But, you know, he might... you know, change policies enough to convince people to vote Labor again. I personally think that would be a mistake because, as I said, he and all the other Labor government ministers have agreed with every single policy. Or if they haven't agreed, they never came out and said so publicly. So if they've collectively agreed, you know, to not look into corruption on the big build, or, you know, to build the West Gate Tunnel, which no one seems to be using, or to allow crime. I mean, if Anthony Carbine's to go berserk about Jacinta Allen, he's the Minister for Police, for God's sake. I mean, you know, he actually does have a portfolio which is directly linked to crime. So he can't really complain about his now former Premier when he was directly responsible for the crime crisis. 133 693. Steve, hello.
21: I thought everybody would be, like the previous caller before the previous caller, everybody dancing in the street. Dancing in the street.
16: I'll look out the window. But, Steve, the problem is most people have got other things to do. Most people have jobs. They've got to pay mortgages. And plus, just because Jacinta is gone doesn't mean Victoria's problems have gone. In fact, we could elect a new government. Maybe we will in November. They have to deal with the same problems. They don't magically disappear with the now former Premier. More calls, more emails, more reaction in a moment at 14 past 10.
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8: Hey, it just happened to be Jacinta Allen. I think, as I mentioned a few months ago, this is before the polls turned really bad for the Labor Party, but a possible outcome on election night was Labor actually wins narrowly, but Jacinta Allen would have lost her seat. Anyway, we'll never know now. 133693 mornings at 3aw.com.au. And we're just staying in touch with this, or on top of this leadership process inside the Labor Party meeting, because I thought it was going to be fait accompli. That's how it seemed. And Jacinta Allen did mention Ben Carroll having her support in the speech that she gave an hour ago. But it is being reported that Sonia Kilkenny has nominated for the leadership against Ben Carroll. Now, if that's true, that means the whole thing is a lot more complicated. It means those two have to go into a 6 to 8 week sort of campaign against each other, and someone else has to be appointed stand-in premier during that period. Jacob, good morning.
9: Yeah, good morning, Tom. Just talking about dodgy intersections in Melbourne, there's a roundabout in Greensboro. I think it's Diamond Creek Road and Civic Drive. Just shocking, big wide layout, multiple lanes, really sloping gradient, and people just fly through there to avoid, you know, getting hit or sideswiped. It's really a mess.
8: Right. Is that, it's not the ring road heading towards Greensboro Bound though, is it?
9: It's not on the ring road. Coming from sort of Diamond Creek and you're going towards the road, it's that big roundabout there. I think it's, Diamond Creek Road, Civic Drive. It's a really large roundabout. I think it might have even been voted.
8: Okay.
9: As one of the worst roundabouts in Melbourne.
8: All right. Well, it's not, let me see. I don't think it's listed here as one of the 10 worst in Australia, but it's probably up there. It is surprising, though, that 9 out of the 10 are in Melbourne. I mean, I can't believe we are, you know, that much worse at driving than other places in Australia. I mean, maybe our roads are wetter more on average, although when it rains in Sydney, I mean, it really rains. And again, New South Wales is a bigger state, but the vast majority of people do live in Greater Sydney, where traffic is as horrendous as it is here in Melbourne. Anastasia, hello.
10: Hi, Tom. I nearly had an accident this morning. This guy decided to take over the lane that I was in. I was there was no space in between, and he just pushed me out of the lane, basically pushed me, and I stopped let him go, but then I was so angry, I took a photo of his number plate. Not that that would do anything, but actually he must have seen what I was doing, and he did decide to slow down and wouldn't go anywhere near me. Not that you can do anything, but it's really frustrating. And I witnessed an accident because of the same way that people tend to just push you out of your lane to get in.
8: Yeah, I think my rule always is, I will, you know, if someone needs to come in, and we're talking, you know, when the traffic's relatively slow, I always let one car in, but never too many, because, you know, you don't have to give up your position in the traffic for too many other people. Just be a little bit careful taking photos of other people, Anastasia. I can only assume you did it legally using a dash cam, because, of course, to use your phone while driving to take a photo would be illegal. John, good morning.
11: Oh, good day, Tom. How are you going?
8: Yeah, good.
11: Tom, I just had to call after listening to Jacinta's last speech where she said her father got sacked from the SEC. That is totally wrong. I work with the SEC and Power Corps, and when the SEC got broken up into four or five different companies, we all went across to a new company with all our entitlements. We lost nothing, and in her father's case, he was in Bendigo, and he never had to move like a lot of us did. He just went on day after day, just as same as it was.
8: So look, I don't know the ins and outs of it, but I would say this. I mean, the reason the SEC had to be sold was not, you know, some ideological crusade against unions or whatever. It was because back then Victoria had too much debt, and here we are 30-odd years later and the same thing has happened, 34 years later, and assets had to be sold to pay down the debt. Now, the problem this time around is the debt is far greater. We're lucky that interest rates aren't as high as they were in the early 90s, but we don't really have big and obvious assets to sell. And it has been reported in the financial press that the government, the state government, is looking at selling off Melbourne Water, because that might be worth as much as $18 billion, which is less than a tenth of our debt. But if they did sell it, it would be a step in the right direction. And the point is, if they do sell it, I mean, Jacinta Allen can't complain about the SEC being sold if indeed her government, or now a successor government, is forced to sell Melbourne Water. Thanks, John. Doug, hello.
12: Yeah, g'day, Tom. I've got to say that I was pretty confused by Jacinta Allen's press conference, because we've never had it so good in Victoria, apparently.
8: No, that's right. Her colleagues just don't understand, and she was going to clean sweep the election and win everything, but it's not to be.
12: The crime rate's down by 0.1% from record levels. We've got Ben Carroll saying that he wants a Royal Commission, but don't expect a Royal Commission if they get back in, because the offence of misconduct in public office looms large for a number of those people sitting there still in Parliament House.
8: It might, but I'll say this again, I'll make a bold prediction. I think whoever ends up running Labor now, because it looks like it's going to be a contested election, but let's just say it ends up being Ben Carroll, I agree, I think he will start a Royal Commission, because he will take the view that a Labor-instigated Royal Commission is a better bet for him and some of his colleagues' futures than a Liberal Party-instigated Royal Commission. I guess we'll find out soon. But again, the latest news is that Sonia Kilkenny is also throwing her hat in the ring. Now, it may be just a negotiating tactic, but if she does, it becomes a contested election. A contested election means both parties have to sort of step down and fight this 6 to 8 week battle against each other. When I say step down, they can't be Premier, and someone else has to be elected as a stand-in Premier. 133693 at 5 to 11.
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16: 1989. I had my HQ. In excess were everywhere. The Hawks won the grand final by one goal. And Hog's Breath Cafe were born. Right here in Australia. 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Hey,
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22: 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I'm fighting for tougher bail laws, safer streets and more support for our hard-working, burnt-out Victoria police members because you deserve to feel safe. Always. 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
23: It is almost 11 o'clock, so news coming up shortly with David Armstrong. After the news, we'll continue to take calls and emails, your reaction to Jacinda Allen's resignation. I've done a quick survey of the major news sites, and yes, it looks like Sonia Kilkenny is going to challenge Ben Carroll for the leadership. So this makes the whole process, if indeed it transpires, very, very messy for Labor. Also, just on the subject of Ben Carroll, he talked about his first job, age 14, at Kmart and Airport West. He said it taught him the value of hard work. What did you learn from your first job? And also, there are calls for all houses in Australia to go up to three stories if that's what the owner wants. I think I've lived in one three-story house in my life, and I got sick of climbing up and down the stairs. Anything else you'd like to discuss? Come and join us. 133-693.
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24: 13 degrees in Melbourne, showers and windy at top today. 17. It's 11 o'clock. Good morning. I'm David Armstrong. Jacinta Allen says she made the decision to quit as Premier because it is the right thing for the Labor Party and the Victorian people. Her resignation avoids a messy leadership contest months before the state election. Ms. Allen believes she would have won a ballot, but didn't want to take up valuable resources and time.
25: At the end of the day, I am and always have been a team player. Should Ben Carroll emerge as our next Labor leader and Labor Premier, he will have my congratulations and unqualified support.
24: That caucus meeting is now underway, Jacinta Allen receiving a standing ovation and a round of applause from colleagues as she entered the room. Ben Carroll is set to be elected the new Premier, but in a twist, the Attorney-General, Sonia Kilkenny, has reportedly nominated against him. It's believed to be a tactic to negotiate for the Deputy Premier's role. Springvale Road in Glen Waverley has been identified as Australia's number one crash spot. AAMI analysed more than 394,000 motor insurance claims and found 9 of the top 10 worst intersections are in Melbourne. Making the list, Plenty Road in Bundoora, Doncaster Road, Doncaster, the Maroondah Highway in Ringwood and Stud Road in Roeville. Jerome Carslake from the Monash University Accident Research Centre says the research shows nose-to-tail crashes continue to be the most common.
0: People just aren't giving enough space. They're more worried about someone squeezing in and they're just not paying attention to what's going on in front of them. The thing is, if everyone sort of squeezes up, if the car stops suddenly in front of you, it's usually the fourth or fifth one back that has the incident. You haven't allowed enough space that goes through. So the cars have the technology to give you the space, but people just ignore it.
24: A statue's been stolen from an RSL club in Melbourne South East. The bronze rifle and slouch hat of the statue, valued at around $18,000, has been pulled down and removed from outside the Clayton RSL, the club's president, describing the desecration as heartbreaking and infuriating. The ACTU's outgoing secretary is ruling out a future in politics as the union paves the way for a new generation of leaders. Sally McManus will resign at the end of next month. The national president, Michelle O'Neill, will step down later this year. Union delegates will formally vote on their successors at next year's Congress. Ms. McManus says after 9 years as leader, she won't be considering her career prospects anytime soon.
1: At the moment, I'm really looking forward to a break and maybe going bird watching. I have a health issue. I'm going to get a hearing implant, so I'm going to take time to do that.
24: The 5 beaches in northern France used in the World War II D-Day landings have been added to the UNESCO World Heritage List. The UN had previously warned of threats posed on the Normandy sites by tourism and climate change. Finance, the All Ordinaries down 25, our dollar 69.89 US.
2: Sport for Anne Webster, your member for Mallee, authorised A. Webster Mildura.
24: Long coach Chris Scott says a call is yet to be made on if Patrick Dangerfield will play on Thursday night against Collingwood as he battles a groin injury.
3: It's unlikely that we would take him through consecutive games for hopefully it's 2 months. So whether it's this week or not, we're not quite sure. It will depend on how he pulls up. So we'll know more after our session today.
24: A boil over in the Glasgow pool with Meg Harris edging out Molly O'Callaghan as the Aussies went 1-2-3 in the 100 metres freestyle. On the track, Rose Davies has become Australia's first gold medalist in the 10,000 metres at a Commonwealth Games. And that's the latest news and sport.
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21: Partly cloudy with a high chance of showers, more likely in the south, Mildura and Wentworth, heading for 19, Robin Vale 18, the 3-day forecast for Sunraysia tomorrow, partly cloudy 15, Thursday cloudy 14, Friday cloudy 15.
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23: Past 11, in a moment, did you learn anything valuable from your first job? The maybe our Premier-elect, although it looks like Labor's going down the difficult path of a contested leadership election, said his first job was working on the cash registers as a quote-unquote checkout chick at Kmart in Airport West. He said it was a tough gig, especially at Christmas time, but it taught him the value of hard work. And also, three-storey houses. We don't really have many in Victoria. Like, there's some grand Victorian homes, which are three stories and so forth. I think I've only lived in one house in my life that had three stories. It was sort of like an old brick warehouse thing in Collingwood. And it had a garage in the first story and then bedroom, bathroom, and then a sort of kitchen living area. So that was three stories. There were a lot of stairs to climb up and down. On accident black spots, Phil says, you mentioned that the most common accident at the Doncaster and Elgar Road intersection is failure to give way. Phil reckons it's more that people accelerate through the orange lights or the yellow lights instead of braking. Well, I don't know if that's failure to give way. I mean, if you go through a red light, then basically you've gone through a red light. Dave wants to know, how could Ben Carroll have said just a week or two ago that he could look Jacinda Allen in the eye and promise to support her? And today or yesterday, he's challenged her for the leadership. Well, he said that what changed was that Jacinda Allen lost the confidence of her colleagues in the Labor caucus. Kim wants to know, how could Ben Carroll have worked at Kmart at 14? Surely 15 is the minimum wage. Actually, Kim, that's what a lot of people think, but I looked into it. It's not actually true. Someone under the age of 15 can work, in a shop or whatever, but the people they work with have to have working with children certificates. So businesses, if they really want to, can employ people younger than – it used to be 14 years and 9 months. And David says, my first job was as an apprentice pastry cook at a French patisserie. After 3 months, I realised the job wasn't for me. However, I did walk away with an expert grip of French profanity. Like mad. Jim, good morning.
12: Oh, good morning. I went down the street to pay my Telstra bill.
23: Yes.
12: And I was told I cannot pay my Telstra bill there. I can only pay it online or direct debit.
23: So where did you go to pay it? At the post office or at a Telstra shop or what?
12: The Telstra shop initially. But I was told to go to the post office and pay it.
23: That's a bit
12: fortunately,
23: weird.
12: It's next door, the post office, yes. The Telstra in Pakenham. So I walked in.
23: Oh, Jim, you've dropped out. Look, I think your phone, maybe Telstra's cut you off. It's a bit odd that you can't pay a Telstra phone bill in a Telstra shop. Look, Jim, we'll call you back and we might get some more details from you and we'll find out from Telstra if indeed that is the case. And you can find yourself on Friday in the running for our weekly Word on the Street prize. $60,000 towards a Mercedes of your choice, thanks to Mercedes-Benz at Brighton. You can secure significant savings today on the last of the current Mercedes GLE SUVs. Stephen, good morning.
27: G'day, Tom. I rang about black spot, but I live in a two-storey
14: house, but it's three split levels. So it actually feels like a three-story house.
23: Yes, I did think about that because we've got a couple of levels in our house which technically are split level, but I regard it as a two-story house. Do you get sick of stairs, Stephen?
14: No, I love it. I'm a gym junkie, and it just keeps you fit. I know you'd struggle with your hip operation.
23: No, but, I'm much better now. I can go up and down the stairs without assistance.
14: Good on you. Look, on the black spot, Gladstone Park, Nicollam Road, just before the freeway entrance, there's two set of intersections, and you know how each one's got a turn right? Whenever you're on one of those turn right lanes only, it's not a green arrow where you have clear turning. It allows the opposite direction to go straight ahead, and the amount of times people, when they're turning right, the traffic coming across towards, they always clash, and there's been an accident there, Tom. I kid you not.
23: Yeah. I know the type of intersection you're talking about, and usually it's on larger roads like Nepean Highway and stuff with the right turn signal. The people coming in the opposite direction don't always obey. All right, thank you, Stephen. Well, there's no shortage of accident black spots around Melbourne, but again, I was quite shocked when I read this morning. AAMI, and it's their insurance data. I think Jackie Felgate's going to be talking to AAMI later on today, but they've ranked all the accident black spots just in terms of numbers of accidents. They've got the top 10, and nine of the top 10 are in Melbourne, and that's around the whole country. All right, what did you learn from your first job? So my first proper job was selling the old Afternoon Herald at Camberwell Junction. It's a job that wouldn't exist anymore, partly because we don't have an Afternoon Herald anymore, but also they wouldn't let, you know, 11 and 12-year-old boys walk up and down cars waiting at the traffic lights trying to sell papers into the window. The big thing I learnt was when the paper was 15 cents, as it was back then, this is in around about 1979, most people would give you 20 cents and say, keep the change. It wasn't worth, you know, getting a 5-cent piece. So we actually did really well, made a lot of tips. When I say a lot, it was a few dollars a week, but back then that was quite a lot of money for an 11-year-old. The problem was when they put the price of the paper up to 20 cents, no one fished out an extra 5-cent coin, and our tips went from 5 cents a paper to no cents a paper very quickly. So the rounding errors were important. Our next guest is a career coach, Sue Ellison. Good morning.
15: Hi, Tom.
23: Well, our Premier-to-be, or will he be, because it's looking rather uncertain in the Labor Party at the moment, but let's just assume he is. He said his first job was age 14, working at the Kmart in Airport West. He said it was tough for a 14-year-old, especially at Christmas time, but it taught him the value of hard work. As I mentioned, I used to sell the Afternoon Herald to drivers waiting at the traffic lights, and you'd have to get off the road when the traffic lights went green. When the paper was 15 cents, we made a lot of tips because people would give you 20 and say, keep the change. When they put the price up to 20, we got no tips whatsoever. So it wasn't so lucrative.
15: And you wouldn't get tips in Kmart either.
23: No. Mm. Well, tipping's not a big thing. But, I mean, your first job, I mean, it's never going to be the most brilliant job in the world, but I guess you do suddenly learn the value of a dollar, don't you?
15: You definitely do, and you have to budget, and all of a sudden you're working with other adults, not your parents or teachers. You're making new friends. If you're lucky, you'll have a really fantastic mentor, and you might decide, well, you know, there's a better way to do things. And I met a young person who started a new job recently, rocked up on the first day, just finished their training in cybersecurity, and said, oh, you know, they haven't been doing this. And thought he was pretty smart. And then the following week made a mistake and ran home to dad and said, what do I do? So, you know, there's a lot of things that our parents suddenly become useful for when you start work too.
23: Yeah, well, there's some other things. I know my daughter has a part-time job and the concept of taxation suddenly looms large in her life. She goes, I earn, what is it, $17 an hour or something, but, you know, the federal government takes quite a lot of that. And I said, yes. Yep. And as you get older, that only gets worse.
15: Yes, and it can be very tempting to do the math and say, oh, look, I'd be better off on student benefits rather than a job. But you gain so much more from a job than just the cash. So I wouldn't recommend that. It's always better to be out in circulation and earning a living and learning new skills. I definitely wouldn't do just the math.
23: I think another thing I always learned was to be punctual, like turn up on time and ideally turn up 5 or 10 minutes early. And in our industry, I mean, punctuality is hugely important because you know, shows have to start at certain times and people have to be prepared for them. They just, you just can't not do that.
15: Yeah, no, absolutely. And I remember when I started my career, I'd get up late and be running to the train station with wet hair. And I think about it now, I would never turn up to work with wet hair, but I certainly did back in the day. So, yeah, you do learn to get much better at that over time.
23: Another thing I was told by my parents was to not talk to the elders unless they spoke to me and to listen to what they say and not proffer my opinion. Now, I don't know, these days young people start work here and they seem to have instant opinions on everything and are prepared to share them with people who have vastly more experience. Is that is that sort of idea that, you know, one should be seen and not heard, has that changed a bit now?
15: I definitely say so. They're much more empowered and they'll chip you on if you say something that was slightly inappropriate to suggest or might be racist or sexist or like I was out with a young person very recently and I said, oh, that girl offered great service, and the person said, I don't think it was a girl.
23: Oh, gosh.
15: I thought, okay, that person.
23: Yes.
15: I quickly corrected myself. So, yes, they certainly do have the power to speak up, and I remember having to call them Mr. or Mrs. or Ms. or whatever rather than by their first name. So a lot of things have changed, but I think we can learn a lot by having that intergenerational workplace. So
23: yes,
15: if there's a level of respect with everyone, your lived experience, you know, can be helpful, and their new ideas can be helpful. So, yes, if you can keep that communication open and not be fighting over striped paint and left-handed screwdrivers, then, you know, life can be very productive at work.
23: I think the final thing that young people learn and maybe need to learn is to let their mobile phones go for a while. Like if you're working in a shop, for example, you can't sit there staring at your phone. You've got to be on the lookout for customers and folding clothes and whatever. And you know, having to spend 6 or 8 hours without looking at your phone too much is quite difficult for them.
15: Yes, because they're so accustomed to it, and now they've also got their watches, so there's also that element. But I also know a young person who started off in retail, and it was in a different chain to Kmart, and they found that they didn't have the support of their manager either. And so what would happen is some customer would come in and complain and request a refund, and the manager would always just bail, and then that behaviour was perpetuated. So I think there's a lot to learn from both sides, because this young person said, you know, look, you should say no to this person. They're clearly lying. The goods have been used. They don't have the receipt, you know, et cetera, et cetera. But if people complained enough, they'd get away with it. So, yeah, there's still lots of things that need a little bit of ironing out in the workplace. But the Fair Work Ombudsman has some really great resources for people who are starting work. So I definitely recommend that people check those out. There's a video and it provides some of that information on, you know, what is acceptable when you start work. And I think those sorts of resources can be really helpful for people too.
23: Right, I think it's Sue Ellison there, career coach. Right. Years ago, I had a South African boss, and he'd say, now, you know, I know some of you will go out on the weekends and you might overdo it, you know, the drink, the drugs, etc. You turn up to work on Monday morning and you look good. Even if you're feeling terrible on the inside, you look your best on the outside. You know, that was his advice to us. Apologies to any South Africans listening if I mangled your accent, which I probably did. 133693, mornings at 3aw.com.au. More calls, more emails ahead at 19 past 11.
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0: It is 12 to 12. I've just had a text from someone who may or may not be a former Premier of Victoria pointing out that the governor, the state governor, we think he's overseas watching the Commonwealth Games at the moment. So even if there was a need to intervene in this political crisis, the governor's not actually here. Weather now for Roth Newton, they're 20 to 30% off sale is on now. 20 to 30% off Lazy Boy IMG and Australian made. Showers are going to take place this afternoon. The wind is going to increase. Currently it is 13 degrees. Our forecast top is 17. Chris, good morning. Hello, Chris. Chris is busy driving the car. Darren, hello.
1: G'day, Tom. Sonia Kilkenny is our local member where I live, and I certainly would not want her as Premier.
0: Why is that? Like, why have you taken umbrage at her?
1: Mate, the only time you see her is if she's opening some capital works program in a part of the electorate that's sympathetic to her side.
0: So what seat is she the member for?
1: For Carrum.
0: Okay. And what, she likes to put on the hard hat and the high-vis vest, a bit like the former Premier did?
1: Oh, I reckon there'd be some footage of her around, nodding in the background somewhere.
0: Yes, the nodding. It's one of those things, well, why do people do it? Thank you, Dale. I mean, and the point is, I'm going to hunt down some footage when, Jacinta Allen has talked about there is no corruption on the big build, and see if I can find out how many, people who are nodding behind her. Because they can't now say that there is corruption and we need a royal commission if they were nodding when she was saying there was none. I'll do some work on that. Dorothy, go ahead.
2: Oh, hi, Tom. It's a joke, just an absolute joke, and it's a shame the Governor-General's overseas because they could call a dissolution and we could kick the whole lot out and have a new election.
0: Well,
2: it's just a joke.
0: It is a joke. I agree with you, Dorothy. It's the governor, not the governor. The Governor-General's like the federal one and the state governor is the state one. But, yes, I think the state governor is watching the Commonwealth Games and this has erupted. And the weird thing is, Dorothy, that these rules that Labor put in just a few years ago, where if you're going to have a leadership challenge separate from an election, you have to both get a majority in the caucus and you have to get a majority of the rank and file membership. These rules were put in place to stop leadership challenges. And in this case, they've done the reverse. Coming up after midday, off his deathbed yesterday with a bad case of the man flu, Tony Moclair, the award-winning afternoons program. Tony, are you all right?
3: Thank you. I texted my producer, Catherine. I said, I stared death in the eye.
0: Yes.
3: And I said, not today.
0: Not today. And, and women have virtually no sympathy for the man flu.
3: None.
0: No. So
3: none,
0: it's fake disease. And then you say things like, if you find yourself walking through the valley of death, keep going as quickly as possible and get out of there. And that's what you did.
3: That's what I did. Thank you. I just had to do it. Not for me. I was like Jacinta Allen. I could have gone to work, but instead I resigned. Is that the logic?
0: Well,
3: I could have won.
0: I'll just give you a piece of unwanted advice.
3: Yes.
0: Saying I'm just like Jacinta Allen is not a career-winning okay. move at the moment.
3: All right. I do like the fact that they are going to have a member's ballot. As the great man Stalin said, it's not about who votes. It's about who counts the votes.
0: That's right.
3: So that's going to be an interesting one.
0: Or as
3: one.
0: Winston Churchill said, history will be kind to me because I intend to write it.
3: And he delivered on that promise. Speaking of politics, Dr. Zare Gazarian, I'm looking forward to speaking to him. He's Associate Professor of Politics at Monash. We will, of course, cover off Jacinta Allen and everything that's happened today. So if you want to weigh in that, I would love to hear from you. I'm speaking to Mark Schroffel, who's RSL Victoria State President. Now, my wife's dad was Austrian, and she would come home from school occasionally and say, Mum, they want us to go to school dressed as somebody who fought in the war. And my mother-in-law would have to sit my wife down and say,
0: no,
3: they mean fought for our side.
0: Yes.
3: So he's got that name. But we're talking about the future of the RSL. Daniel Burt will talk about dumbest things you've done with your mate. And Jessica Rowe will talk about cat perfume. And Rob McKnight will talk about the career of the late and great Bill Oddie.
0: Good to hear. Yeah, I was very sad to hear that Bill Oddie had died this morning. I used to love watching the goodies in the 1970s when I was a kid, particularly the where they set up the pirate radio station in a submarine, and they had one record, and it was A Walk in the Black Forest. Gary, hello.
4: Yes, g'day, Tom. Tom, I was interested in listening to farewell speech to Dick Allen. You know, there's an old saying that goes, you can fool some of the people some of the time. I mean, I don't think she fooled anybody any of the time. I can't believe she's actually beginning to believe in her own lies.
0: Well, we played you the whole speech from beginning to end, and, you know, she lashed out at the Liberal Party. She seemed to throw a bit of blame at Daniel Andrews, saying, I inherited a budget deficit and I inherited a crime wave and I fixed it. And she thanked her union comrades and then thanked her own colleagues in the Labor Party who just overnight told her that she was no longer wanted. Anyway, I mean, the cat is well and truly amongst the pigeons now, because you've got a three-cornered leadership contest. You've got an interim premier, Gabrielle Williams, who weirdly has also been elected the deputy premier. So there was no contest for that position. So Gabrielle Williams, who is amongst other things the transport minister, she remains premier in an interim capacity for the next 6 to 7 to 8 weeks. And Ben Carroll, Sonia Kilkenny and Steve Demopoulos, I did not see that coming, fight it out for the votes of the rank and file Labor Party members. Damien, hello.
5: Yeah, hi, Tom. I was just thinking, the Premier was saying that her move to not contest was almost painted as a self-sacrifice. So now, so that we as the public wouldn't have to be faced with 8 weeks of turmoil amongst themselves.
0: And now we've got it.
5: Well, now we've got it. And also, doesn't her whole speech smack of BS if she doesn't actually throw her hat in the ring?
0: Oh, well, maybe. I mean, she made this ridiculous claim that she reckons she would have won the contest. Well, okay, here's your chance, Jacinta. But no, I think she's already counting her $400,000 a year taxpayer-funded salary and is thinking about what to do next. Maybe a spot of duck shooting in Bendigo. 133693 at 5 to 12.
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6: 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Your say now with Tom Elliott. For Wright's Metal Recyclers. 741 Coolong Avenue, Irimple.
0: It is almost midday. That means that this show is over for yet another morning. But fear not, you've got news in a moment with the news doctor, Dennis O'Kane. That's right, he's back. And following that, of course, afternoon starring Tony Moclair. In the running for the weekly Word on the Street prize is Shane. He rang us early on in the program about a two-car collision on Clayton Road, just near Dandenong Road in Clayton. That weekly prize is, of course, a $1,000 voucher to spend at Imp Jewellery. 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And there's the yearly Word on the Street prize to also consider. $60,000 towards a Mercedes of your choice. Thanks to our great friends at Mercedes-Benz Brighton, Melbourne's only all-in-one Mercedes-Benz retailer. Oh, this is breaking news. Apparently all the challenges have gone away. Ben Carroll is now the Premier of Victoria.
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14: Hi, I'm Rebecca McDonald. The end of the line has come for Jacinta Allen as Victorian Premier.
15: After speaking with my colleagues overnight, I've made the difficult decision to step aside as leader of the Victorian State Parliamentary Labor Party and as Premier of Victoria.
14: Ms. Allen making the announcement after a meeting with party members this morning. Mildura MP Jay Benham took to social media earlier this morning after noticing lights were on in the Labor room in Melbourne.
16: Up there is the Labor Party room.
17: Yes.
16: It's 6:30. You'll notice there's lights on. It's unusual, isn't it?
17: It's very unusual. What's going on today then?
14: The federal government has ruled out extending the fuel excise discount as unleaded sells for as low as $1.84 a litre in Mildura today. Some prices are up to $1.93. Peter Anderson from APCO, which has an outlet on Deakin Avenue, says the company's buying price for fuel is also going up.
18: We're going to have the 16 cents in excise on the price, so it's certainly at this moment in time going to definitely go over $2.
14: The Federal Coalition is again pledging to walk away from a net zero agenda. Member for Mallee, Anne Webster, says they'll also stop the V&I West and Western Renewables Link projects. She says the Labor government has failed with its capacity investment scheme.
19: 12.9 gigawatts of wind generation backed under Labor's capacity investment scheme. Of that, only 788 megawatts has been reached to financial close and is actually progressing. I mean, that's barely 6%.
14: Mildura's recorded a 33-point loss to Oyun United, but still remains on top of the senior men's ladder in the Sunraysia Footy League. Redcliffe's defeated Mobeen 67-60 in their round 15 game over the weekend. In the other matches, Wentworth beat Imperials. South Mildura recorded a 6-point win over Robinvale Euston. And that's the latest Sunraysia news. I'm Rebecca McDonald.
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20: Hey, I'm Stonebrook Seychelles, Jacinta Allen has defended her record after announcing she is resigning as Victorian Premier. After yesterday digging in and vowing to fight any leadership challenge, Allen has this morning opted to step aside. She insists she's always put Victorians first.
15: I got into politics to fight for them, and whatever I do next, I will still be fighting for them. I leave immensely proud of what we have achieved these past 3 years.
20: A meeting for the Labor Party is currently underway. Origin Energy has confirmed almost a million customers had their details accessed during a recent security incident. The company says it is still working with experts to ensure the incident is contained, but an initial review shows the details of 900,000 customers have been breached. Overseas, Donald Trump is hinting at a chance of a deal over the conflict between the United States and Iran, saying they've been having good talks. It comes after he halted military strikes at Iran's request. However, it could resume if negotiations fall through. And a media influencer has announced she will try and unseat Prime Minister Anthony Albanese at the next federal election. Cheek Media's Hannah Ferguson will run as an independent in Albanese's seat of Graindler. Ferguson told Seven she's not daunted by the task.
21: People need to be standing up, putting their head above the parapet and challenging people like the Prime Minister. At the end of the day, he's an elected local representative and I believe he's failing the area and I want to change that.
22: Sport for Anne Webster, your member for Mallee, authorised A. Webster Mildura.
20: In sport, Australia has moved even further ahead on top of the medal tally at the Com Games after another dominant night at Glasgow. Our athletes bagged another 9 gold medals, with 7 of those coming in the pool, while gymnast Kate McDonald won the uneven bars. And on the athletics track, Rose Davis took out the 10,000 metre final.
23: I'm so proud, and yeah, I feel like as a little girl I've watched the Commonwealth Games and I always wanted to be me to win, and yeah, I just can't believe that I've done it.
20: That's on Seven there. That's the latest in news and sport.
24: Rural News Now. 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
25: Good afternoon. I'm Gabrielle Hodson. The federal government has announced plans to build Australia's first new oil refinery since the 1960s in WA's northwest. Labor will commit $4 million towards a feasibility study for a refinery in Karratha to complement our only two refineries left in Brisbane and Geelong. The Shadow Treasurer says he'll wait for the details before backing it. Tim Wilson's told Today we need fuel security.
26: It'd be nice to see the government take some action. We've already announced the doubling of our fuel reserve to 60 days because we see this crisis as real, and unfortunately we can't say this is going to be the end of it.
25: The Financial Review says the refinery would be built by industrial manufacturer Perdaman, which is already building a urea plant near Karratha to back up national fertiliser supplies. Australia's peak body for vegetable growers has slammed our country of origin labelling laws and testing of imported vegetables as grossly inadequate. As Dusty Fitzpatrick reports, it comes after damning scientific tests showing more than one in four tomato products allegedly had a false origin.
27: Four Corners is reporting that 22% of processed tomato products failed forensic tests on their origin, despite labels claiming they were grown in Australia and in some cases Italy. Another 6% needed further testing. Source Certain analysed 221 products from 39 brands, including passata, paste and diced tomatoes. Testing of elements found in the chemical profile of the plants found all of the products that failed came from Xinjiang, a province of Western China, known for its forced labour of Uyghurs, something China says are job opportunities. The lab says the origin tests were done with a more than 98% certainty. AusVeg says alleged fake food labelling undermines the integrity of food in Australia, where growers are held to some of the world's strictest regulations. Tomato products that passed country of origin testing included the SPC, Woolworths and Providore d'Italia ranges. Dusty Fitzpatrick, National Rural News.
25: Millions of West Australian bees are being trucked across the Nullarbor on a one-way mission to provide critical pollination for South Australia's almond industry. Varroa mite is yet to get to the west, but Mikey Chinotta from the Bee Council of WA says it could be just a matter of time unless there are some big changes.
28: For every day that goes by, we're just a day further down the road to when we may see Varroa get here. Now, we might remain free of Varroa grower for another 10 years, but we also might only be, you know, months away. We don't know, but that's the whole point of the measures that we've been calling out for some time, is to better prepare ourselves and to give ourselves the best possible chance.
25: The eastern states are looking at a 300,000 hive shortfall for pollination. Mr. Chinotta says sending bees east this year is a great business opportunity for beekeepers in WA. Stats show federal black spot road funding in Victoria isn't always reflecting the local road toll. Victoria had 294 black spots repaired since 2022. Australian Community Media has crunched the stats, finding that the Surf Coast Council, partly in the marginal Corangamite electorate, had 18 black spots repaired. That's one project for every 0.7 people killed. Northeast Victoria as a whole saw 17 fatalities for black spot. Greater Bendigo had the worst ratio at 24 deaths per project. A coalition of groups wants to see the mandatory reporting of all animal road strikes, including domestic, native and feral animals, especially deer. Wildlife Victoria, the RSPCA and the Invasive Species Council want all political parties to legislate for change. Lisa Palmer from Wildlife Victoria says an estimated 10 million animals are killed on Australian roads every year.
1: For nearly four decades, Wildlife Victoria has operated a central wildlife emergency response service. So we do have the infrastructure in the state already, and happy to work with and collaborate with government on the solution.
25: Councils and local government peak bodies are welcoming a promise from the Albanese government to increase financial assistance grants, especially for rural and remote councils. The Local Government Federation Compact includes a vow to increase the level of grants, helping to stop councils from going into debt. LG New South Wales says it'll help maintain some of the thousands of k's of roads in some council areas. Australian Grape and Wine has welcomed the appointment of two new board directors. The federal minister has named Darren Harkoff and Stephen Strawn to take on roles for the next 3 years. The association says the two men will further strengthen the breadth of skills and experience around the board table as the wine industry faces the biggest structural adjustment in generations. This is National Rural News.
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25: Checking the markets is Laura Bessarati from ComSec.
9: It's been a softer start to the trading day, with the Aussie market easing by a quarter of 1%, despite the US and Iran both suspending strikes since the weekend and oil prices tumbling. In fact, oil slid to $87 per barrel, extending its sharp declines from the prior session. Gold edged higher to $4,077 an ounce, while iron ore continues to hover near $98 per tonne. Across the sectors this morning, miners bonds are the biggest weight after yesterday's solid 2.5% gain for the sector. The major banks are easing by roughly 0.5% each, while tech and consumer discretionary are doing best, lifting by over 1%. Finally, the Australian dollar is buying 69.8 US cents. This is Laura Bessarati from Comsec.
25: And the National Livestock Report from Auctions Plus.
0: 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I'm Lucy with today's report. Cattle numbers in Forbes lifted with agents yarding 1,946 head. A mixed quality yarding this week resulted in some good lines of well-bred feeder cattle penned alongside the secondary types. Cow numbers improved with usual buyers present in an easier market. Midweight yearling feeder steers eased 5 cents, selling 520 to 613 cents per kilo. Midweight slipped 10 to 15 cents, ranging 490 to 606 cents. Finish lines to processors sold 460 to 486 cents per kilo. Feeder heifers in the middle and heavyweight categories hit 480 to 532 cents, with better finish processor lines ranging 430 to 490 cents per kilo. Heavy steers and bullocks made 440 to 480 cents, and grown heifers ranged 385 to 467 cents per kilo. Heavy finished cows received 385 to 420 cents, with plainer types from 350 to 388 cents per kilo. The best heavy bull reached 438 cents per kilo live. Over to Bendigo, where lamb numbers eased to 3,900 head, with sheep not far behind at close to 3,000. Bigger lines of crossbred ewes in the mutton run suggest earlier lambing ewes are being pushed to market to capitalise on strong prices, with feature lines of merino wethers also bolstering supply. Lambs remained a mixed wintry offering with plenty of small pen lots and some buyers still not fully active. Price movement was limited, with outcomes largely driven by quality and pen size. The heaviest export lambs range 1,000 to 1,100 cents per kilo carcass weight. Heavy and trade crossbreds reach 1,100 to touch 1,200 cents per kilo. Export lambs over 30 kilos made $327 to $397 per head. Heavy lambs 26 to 30 kilos sold $312 to $359, estimated around 1,130 cents per kilo carcass weight. Well-finished merino lambs reached $390 per head, with heavy lots $335 to $375, and neat trade merinos $280 to $295 per head. Mixed medium trade lambs made $50 to $275, with tail and lighter types ranging $160 to $240 per head. In sheep, heavy crossbred and meat ewes sold $300 to $366 a head. Quality merino wethers made $260 to $320, with most sheep estimated $850 to $950 cents per kilo carcass weight. That concludes today's market update, brought to you by Auctions Plus, dedicated to connecting ag.
25: And with the grain report, here's Sean Hickey from ProFarmer Grain.
10: Australian canola markets recorded large losses on Monday following a de-escalation of the conflict in the Middle East. Wheat and barley markets saw smaller losses in comparison. Looking at international markets, US wheat futures fell heavily overnight as a broad sell-off weighed on all wheat contracts. This falling market comes despite the escalating conflict in the Black Sea, which remains a watch point. US corn futures posted large losses, with the market caught up in the sell-off in crude oil and agricultural markets more broadly. Forecasts of rainfall across the US corn belt also weighed on pricing. Chicago soybean contracts shifted lower in line with crude oil markets as the US and Iran paused attacks. Flash sales of US soybeans to China have continued, which remains supportive. Canola markets dropped in line with crude oil overnight as a pause in attacks between the US and Iran weighed on energy. CBOT September 26 wheat contracts were down by $10 per tonne to $347 per tonne. ICE November 26 contracts were down by over $36 per tonne to $801 per tonne, while MATF November 26 canola dropped by over $24 per tonne to $873 per tonne. These comments are general in nature and may not be relevant to your specific situation. You should consider the relevant product disclosure statements and seek independent advice before purchasing any financial products.
25: And that's the latest from the markets. 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
6: Partly cloudy today in the Mallee. Chance of showers as well. Mildura 19, Robinvale 18, Oyen 17. Mostly sunny for the lower west and a chance of showers most likely in the late afternoon. Wentworth 19, Pincarry 20, Broken Hill 18. The Riverland, a partly cloudy day. Chance of showers this afternoon as well. Renmark tops of 17. The next couple of days across Sunraysia, tomorrow partly cloudy 15, Thursday cloudy and 14, Friday cloudy and 15.
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4: 1989. I had my HQ. In excess were everywhere. The Hawks won the grand final by one goal. And Hog's Breath Cafe were born. Right here in Australia. The haircuts had changed. But Hog's Breath Cafe's iconic 18-hour slow-cooked prime rib, curly fries and atmosphere unlike anywhere else remain. The home of Hogspitality. An Aussie icon since 89. 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
1: Brooke Satel. Ben Carroll will become the new Premier of Victoria after a messy party room meeting. Jacinta Allen resigned this morning after opting not to contest a leadership ballot. But hopes of a smooth transition were dashed when Attorney General Sonia Kilkenny put her hand up, only to withdraw her nomination a couple of hours later. Gabrielle Williams was elected as the new deputy. Meanwhile, Australia could get a third oil refinery in WA in a bid to make the country more energy self-reliant. The PM and the WA Premier are committing $4 million to a pre-feasibility study for a new Karratha facility to add to the two existing refineries in Geelong and Brisbane. Resources Minister Madeleine King has told the ABC it's in the nation's interest.
2: This is about fuel security for the whole nation, but of course WA is now left without any fuel refining capacity after the closure of BP and Kwinana. We will look at where this could go. Can it happen? We are able to import crude oil. Crude oil can be stored for longer.
1: Heading overseas, US TV host Savannah Guthrie has pleaded with her mother's kidnappers, asking them to tell us where to look for her. The Aussie-born host making the plea on social media nearly 6 months after Nancy's disappearance in February. And nearly 30 years after it first hit our screens, Aussie movie The Castle is heading to the stage. Its creators say they've rewritten it, but are keeping the characters and the essential storyline.
3: Sport for Anne Webster, your member for Mallee, authorised A. Webster Mildura.
1: In sport, Andrew McQualter has responded to the AFL Chiefs' suggestion that Harley Reid stop giving away so many free kicks. The Eagles coach has told Seven it's a work in progress.
4: We've been working with Harley all year about his free kicks that he's been given away, and it's still a work in progress. It's something he's working on, but we're just really talking to the AFL about making sure that it's even on both sides of the ball.
1: And Adam Dewey is expected to return to the Tigers' side for Sunday's clash with the Eels, despite reports he wants out of the club. That's the latest in news and sport.
0: River 1467 weather for Ontario General Store, 8th Street, Mildura.
5: Partly cloudy today in the Mallee. Chance of showers as well. Mildura 19, Robinvale 18, Oyen 17. Mostly sunny for the lower west and a chance of showers most likely in the late afternoon. Wentworth 19, Pincarry 20, Broken Hill 18. The Riverland, a partly cloudy day. Chance of showers this afternoon as well. Renmark tops of 17. The next couple of days across Sunraysia. Tomorrow, partly cloudy 15. Thursday, cloudy and 14. Friday, cloudy and 15.
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0: 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And all thanks to Harvey Norman. Let us know where the virtual river runner is and a TCL 65 P7K QLED 4K Google TV could be yours. 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Mumford & Sons, Little Lion Man, not too far away.
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0: Michael Jackson on Sunraysia's River 1467. You've got Chris in for Damo this afternoon, making headlines on the River website. 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

0: Frankie Valli, Greece on Sunraysia's River 1467. It's Chris Infitzamo this afternoon. We've got some John Bon Jovi coming up. Now, just imagine you're Bon Jovi, you're in a hotel room in Los Angeles, and you're like, I want to write a song. There's a piano downstairs in that big conference room for weddings. I'm going to make the hotel room service guys bring it upstairs, and that's how Bed of Roses was written. It's coming up shortly on Sunraysia's River 1467.
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1: I'm Brooke Seychelle. Ben Carroll will become the new Premier of Victoria after a chaotic morning in State Parliament. Jacinta Allan resigned ahead of a party room meeting after opting not to recontest the leadership. Her support, Sonia Kilkenny, then put her hand up before later pulling out of the race, leaving Carroll as the last person standing.
2: I'm delighted to announce that we have a new Premier of Victoria. Ben Carroll has been unanimously endorsed by the State Parliamentary Labor Party as our next Premier of Victoria.
1: That's party whip Juliana Addison. Origin Energy says the personal information of around 900,000 current and former customers have been accessed in a major cyber attack. The company confirming it's contacting affected customers and has apologised for the breach. It's working with the Australian Cybersecurity Centre and Federal Police. The search continues for a missing baby in waters off Port McDonnell in South Australia. It follows the discovery of the bodies of a 36-year-old woman and her toddler in the ocean yesterday. If you need help, call Lifeline on 13 11 14. Overseas, a man has been arrested in Paris after allegedly stabbing three women with large kitchen knives. It's understood the suspect was apprehended by an off-duty police officer. And the federal government is not ruling out extending the fuel excise discount beyond this weekend. There are concerns the renewed fighting in the Middle East will see petrol prices here soar above $2 a litre again next week.
3: Sport for Anne Webster, your member for Mallee, authorised A. Webster Mildura.
1: In sport, a call is looming for Cats skipper Patrick Dangerfield for Thursday night's clash against Collingwood. Danger is currently battling a hip issue, but Geelong coach Chris Scott is refusing to make a call just yet.
4: I wouldn't like to speculate either way. It's sort of, both options are on the table now. What I would say is, if we were clear that he wasn't going to play, I'll tell you now.
1: And former Eels star Zach Lomax is back on Aussie soil after signing with the PNG Chiefs for the 2028 season. That's the latest in news and sport.
0: 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For Good Deal Tyres. 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
5: Partly cloudy today in the Mallee. Chance of showers as well. Mildura 19, Robinvale 18, Oyen 17. Mostly sunny for the lower west and a chance of showers most likely in the late afternoon. Wentworth 19, Pincarry 20, Broken Hill 18. The Riverland, a partly cloudy day. Chance of showers this afternoon as well. Renmark tops of 17. The next couple of days across Sunraysia. Tomorrow, partly cloudy 15. Thursday, cloudy and 14. Friday, cloudy and 15.
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0: There's two from Green Day. Good riddance. And when I come around, it's your 2 upset 2 on Sunraysia's River 1467 and making headlines on the River website. Recall Yumba Australian Green Lip Abalone 1 kilogram has been recalled, and MFC to continue delivering community legal services across far west New South Wales. You can get all the details at river1467.com.au. Till the best from Cindy Lauper. Coming up next as we continue our 2 upset 2.
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0: Cyndi Lauper, continuing your two up to two with Girls Just Want to Have Fun. 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You're on Sunraiser's River 1467. And at 6:40 tomorrow morning during Breakfast with Dave Burrows, we have the Early Bird Challenge. Simply listen, answer a question, win coffee. It's as simple as that. It's back tomorrow, 6:40 for the Early Bird Challenge. The Pretenders on the way until the best from Manfred Manners.
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13: Hi, it's July 28. The Disney animated musical classic Alice in Wonderland was released in 1951.
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13: The Ned Kelly film starring Mick Jagger premiered at Glen Rowan in 1970.
16: The game's up, Ned. Come quietly.
17: I'm not Ned Kelly, sir.
16: I am.
13: The 1984 LA Olympic Games opening ceremony was held on this day. Those games famous for the boycott of 14 Eastern Bloc nations in response to the US-led boycott of the 1980 Moscow Games. Or was it?
18: The announcement, which came from Moscow late this afternoon, blamed the commercialization of the games and the lack of security measures.
13: In 2001, Ian Thorpe became the first swimmer to win 6 gold medals in a single world championship meet.
19: Ian Thorpe!
13: And the last episode of Neighbours went to air in 2022 before it was revived again and then axed again.
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13: To the birthdays, topping today's list is the creator of the cartoon cat Garfield. Jim Davis is 81.
21: I grew up on a farm near Fairmount with about 25 cats.
13: Former Governor General of Australia, Army Officer and Australian of the Year in 2001, General Sir Peter Cosgrove turned 79 today.
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13: Parramatta, New South Wales and Australian League great Steve Eller is 66.
24: Quickly to Stephen Eller, a Parramatta try.
13: AFL's captain courageous Paul Kelly turns 57. The former Swan won the Brownlow in 1995.
24: Still going, Kelly. He deserves a goal here.
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13: Finally, it's the anniversary of the death of legendary ZZ Top member Dusty Hill, died age 72 in 2021. 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
1: I'm Brooke Seychelle. We're being warned of more interest rate rises, according to the Reserve Bank boss. Michelle Bullock says uncertainty around the war in the Middle East and existing inflationary pressures are contributing to a potential rate hike.
2: Domestic demand has eased broadly as expected and labour market conditions have softened somewhat. But with continued weak productivity growth, the economy simply can't grow strongly without putting pressure on inflation.
1: Close to 1 million Aussies could be caught up in the latest cyber incident involving Origin Energy. The company says it's contacting affected customers and has apologised after confirming the personal information of about 900,000 current and former customers was accessed. Meanwhile, the Pilbara could host Australia's third oil refinery as state and federal Labor move to shore up supply. The PM is announcing a pre-feasibility study into a new facility in Karratha with a $4 million joint commitment between the Albanese and Cook governments. While a location isn't locked in, Resources Minister Madeleine King says West is best.
3: We are the Western Third and the powerhouse of the nation, and that fuel security, given our distance from our colleagues in the East, is really important.
1: On the ABC there. And schools are being warned not to put photos of children on social media. It follows advice from the eSafety Commissioner that claims that a growing number of sexually explicit deep fakes are being generated from images stolen from schools' social media feeds.
4: Sport for Anne Webster, your member for Mallee, authorised A. Webster Mildura.
1: In sport, a boost for St Kilda with Darcy Wilson agreeing to a two-year deal with the AFL club. The 20-year-old turning his back on rival interests to re-sign with the Saints until at least the end of the 2028 season. And Adam Dewey's future at the West Tigers remains uncertain, despite reports of positive talks with coach Benji Marshall yesterday. Dewey was expected to return to training today and is tipped to be included in the side to play the Eels this weekend. That's the latest in news and sport.
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5: Partly cloudy today in the Mallee. Chance of showers as well. Mildura 19, Robinvale 18, Oyen 17. Mostly sunny for the lower west and a chance of showers most likely in the late afternoon. Wentworth 19, Pincarry 20, Broken Hill 18. The Riverland, a partly cloudy day. Chance of showers this afternoon as well. Renmark tops of 17. The next couple of days across Sunraysia. Tomorrow, partly cloudy 15. Thursday, cloudy and 14. Friday, cloudy and 15.
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0: Lent, When Doves Cry on Sun Rangers, River 1467. We are getting closer and closer to your 4 o'clock news, which means Jonesy and Amanda are about to drive you that last little bit home. It's now time for me to get out of here. Before then, we've got Youth Group coming up, a song by Taco, whatever it's called. But before I leave, get your $5 notes out.
1: The lucky $5 note. 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
0: The digits that you need on your $5 note to make it lucky are DE Delta Echo 163124619. 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
1: Make a rocket. 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

0: Outlay there. It's Jonesy Demander driving you home. I'm just stoked that the Castle, the stage play, is coming to the stage next year.
1: Mm-hmm. Tickets are on sale times. Already.
0: The Castle have sent us sponge cake. What's that stuff on top called?
1: Icing sugar. Let's not come on, do it's all
0: just
1: the quotes.
0: It's just, I love, everyone's got a great quote from that movie.
1: What's your favourite one?
0: I think I like kickboxing 24 hours a day. I think that's my favourite. Ryan, you got one?
2: Tell him he's dreaming.
0: Oh, yeah, okay. Amanda?
1: You don't have anything too obvious, Ryan. Oh, I don't know. Are you straight to the pool room.
0: Are you Australian? Where are you from?
1: I loved it. I loved the film. I look forward to seeing it on stage, but I don't obsessively know every word like you do.
0: Let's get into the Fast Five.
3: How fast can this thing go?
4: Faster than the speed of light.
5: Jonesy and Amanda's
4: Fast Five.
1: I do know I've just eaten too much cake.
0: Oh, that sponge cake was amazing.
1: It was yum.
0: You can't muck up a sponge cake.
1: Well, you can. My husband once did for my birthday.
0: What did
1: he
0: Harley
1: made something
0: do to it?
1: That ended up being a frisbee.
0: Did he jump out of it?
1: But apparently, it's only basic ingredients, but you have to take great care and precision in how you do it. You have to let the air in here and the this out there and you can't let blah, blah, blah. Exactly.
0: Jordan is in Lang Lang. Hello, Jordan.
1: Hi, Jordan.
6: Hi, how are you?
0: Jordan, favourite line from The Castle?
6: It was what the other guy said, which was telling me he's dreaming, but I know there's another line in regards to you're not taking my castle.
0: Oh, yeah. A man's home is his castle.
1: You've sold it so beautifully, Jordan. Here's question number one for you. What's the biggest state in Australia by land size?
6: Oh, pretty sure that it's Queensland?
1: No, it's not Queensland.
0: No. Peter's in Scoresby.
1: Hi, Peter. Jones is going to ask you a boring question.
0: It's
1: get
0: not
1: ready.
0: Boring? What's your favourite line from The Castle, Peter?
7: Jousting sticks. How much?
0: $50.
7: Tell him he's dreaming.
0: Beautiful.
1: Yeah, do you want to keep going, Brendan?
0: The pulpit, you know. What's a pulpit? Where the priest does his little sermon.
1: Question number one, this is where we still are.
0: You
1: here,
0: people,
1: Peter.
0: I don't know where you're from.
1: What's
0: obviously
1: the
0: not
1: biggest,
0: this country.
1: What's the biggest state in Australia by land size?
7: Western Australia.
1: Yeah, Western
0: right
1: Australia.
0: On. Did you know France fits into Western Australia 4.5 times?
1: Mm-hmm.
0: You can fit Germany into Western Australia 7 times. And the UK fits into Western Australia more than 10 times.
1: Well, maybe they shouldn't do it. Don't fit into us.
0: Let's play Riff Raff, Pete.
8: Is there any old Riff Raff backstage?
9: Oh, Riff Raff everywhere.
10: Got you, I understand. Got to keep out the Riff Raff.
1: What song has this riff?
0: That's a face melter.
1: It's working. Much. Let's not give it away. What's
0: so
1: the song?
0: Good.
7: Oh, no, it's there, but it's not. I can't get it.
1: It's off the tip of your tongue.
0: You had us at jousting sticks,
1: Thank you, Peter.
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4: Hey, I'm Brooke Seychelle. We could see another oil refinery in Australia as the federal government moves to secure our fuel supply. Anthony Albanese confirming a pre-feasibility study into a new facility in WA's Pilbara as part of a joint commitment between state and federal governments. The PM says it's a step in the right direction.
5: This will be, if it is successful, the first new-scale petrol refinery built in Australia since the 1960s. It would create a major boost for local jobs and manufacturing, along with our sovereign capability.
4: Close to 1 million Australians could be caught up in the latest data breach involving Origin Energy. The company is contacting affected customers after confirming the personal information of about 900,000 current and former customers had been accessed. The search is continuing for a baby boy off the coast of South Australia. The bodies of the baby's mother and toddler sister were found yesterday afternoon at Port McDonnell. If you or someone you know needs help, you can call Lifeline on 13 11 14. Israeli leader Benjamin Netanyahu is in the US to meet with Donald Trump, while Iran is expected to be at the top of the agenda. Hundreds of former Israeli military and intelligence officials are asking the US president to get him to stop Israel's attacks on Lebanon. And Meta has admitted it has no First Nations content moderators on Facebook or Instagram. A Senate inquiry today hearing there's been an increase in racism since the failed Voice to Parliament referendum.
6: Sport for Anne Webster, your member for Mallee, authorised A. Webster Mildura.
4: In sport, the final four contenders for the Bombers head coaching role will meet with Socceroos legend Kevin Muscat in the next phase of the selection process. Sources say Mark McVee, Jamie Graham, Murray Davis and James Hurd will speak about leadership styles and coaching. And West Tigers' Adam Dewey returned to training today after positive talks with coach Benji Marshall. He's expected to return against Parramatta this weekend in his preferred position at halfback. That's the latest in news and sport.
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7: For the Mallee, partly cloudy this afternoon and tonight's a high chance of showers in the south, medium chance elsewhere. Partly cloudy tomorrow, slight chance of a shower. Mildura and Robinvale heading for 15, Oyen 14. For the lower western, chance of showers near the Victorian border this afternoon and this evening. Partly cloudy tomorrow, Wentworth 15, Pooncarie 16, Broken Hill 14. And for the Riverland, partly cloudy this afternoon and this evening with a medium chance of showers. Cloudy again tomorrow, slight chance of a shower. Renmark 14. Looking ahead for Sunraysia, Thursday cloudy 14, Friday cloudy 15 and Saturday sunny 17. Tonight, a low of 4 in Sunraysia.
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12: 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Bad, bad Amanda.
13: All right, got to see Jonesy.
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14: What a creep.
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20: It's showtime.
13: the Bert Newton Best TV Presenter. It's yours to lose. Or is it win? You are going to win this. We will be celebrating at the Logie Awards when you win. I'm already setting my face to Daryl Summers.
14: I appreciate it.
13: Like fully
14: practice
13: stunned.
14: It. Practice it now. Wow. Maybe you need to wear a neck brace. Thank you for your confidence in me.
13: That's my face.
14: Yeah.
13: You know why? You know why this is in the bag? You know why?
14: Why, Brendan?
13: Because you are effing good. At but this.
14: The thing is, this has nothing to do with whether you win or not.
13: Well, that's why.
14: I'm up against Robert Irwin.
13: Oh, it doesn't
14: he's
13: matter.
14: He's going
13: don't
14: to
13: worry
14: win
13: about this. He's a junior burger. He's even going to vote for you. I'll get him on side, okay? What we've got to do here, and I've already written a promo for the radio station about your great body.
14: Oh, work. Please
13: body,
14: make it
13: you have
14: body
13: straddled many TV shows. And what I'm doing is I'm reminding.
14: I'm going to rub my face while you talk.
13: I'm reminding this country about how good you are. You were on the first reality show, The House from Hell.
17: Hi, I'm Amanda Keller.
14: I wasn't a contestant.
13: No, you hosted the show before Big Brother. Okay. You've done corporate gigs when times were tough.
17: 1610, which was just as well. Otherwise,
14: the nudity was all
17: sense.
14: In context, Brendan.
13: That's before
14: the
13: only,
14: 10.
13: Before OnlyFans. Then you were in comedy, Mondo Thingo. What a
17: Hello,
13: great show.
17: And thanks for joining me for Mondo Thingo. Mm. We've got plenty to get through tonight.
13: You look so spunky in that. Mm. But then.
14: And now, but I think you a look lot so of people, spunky. But then.
13: You're still putting bums on seats. I think a lot of people forget that your DNA came from a science show.
14: I don't think anyone's forgotten that.
13: Called Beyond 2000.
14: Yes, that's right.
13: Okay. What are you demonstrating here?
18: Hey, guys. Need a hand?
19: How'd you do that?
18: Simple. It's a new joining device from Austria. And as we've seen, it's got some remarkable features. Have a look at this. If the parts are pushed together, they can't be pulled apart. But a slight twist in any other direction... And it comes apart easily.
13: What is this thing?
14: Am I mixing a gin and tonic?
13: It is.
18: The secret is here. A material called flock is attached to the inside of one part and the outside of the other. The flock is made up of millions of synthetic fibres.
14: Wow.
18: And when the parts are joined, these fibres are forced in opposite directions and form a very strong anchorage.
14: All right.
18: They can't
14: move
18: backwards.
14: Just stop.
18: But with any sideways motion... They turn freely.
13: There is no flocking way. You're not going to win this. Do you want my Daryl Summers?
14: Please. So despite this, you're not shocked and horrified. Thank you. You know what would be useful? If you could tell people how to vote.
13: Yeah, that's a good point. Good point. TV Week Logie Awards. TVWeek.com.au. Follow the prompts. Come on, vote for Amanda.
14: Thank
13: Just
14: you.
13: Just do it.
14: Thank you.
13: I want this for you.
14: Thank
13: I
14: you.
13: Want this so much.
14: Thank you, Brendan. All right, can we move on? Let's talk about, we've got Tin Hat Tuesday still to come. I found our hats.
13: Great.
14: Phew, what a relief. But coming up next, Eastern Rosella, where more and more people are paying tribute to this incredible song.
20: River 1467.

0: Lindsay and Amanda.
1: Making the drive home fun.
2: Yeah.
1: And HR nervous. Jonesy and Amanda.
3: 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River 1467.

0: The whole world's having fun with this song. I saw a story on the BBC about it. Everyone's loving this song.
1: Everyone is loving it. Well, everyone's loving it, but this guy.
2: So I just heard the Eastern Rosella song. What the hell's going on there? How do we know that that bird name isn't short for Middle Eastern Rosella? These birds are just flying in right over the top of immigration. It makes me so angry. So the Middle Eastern Rosella is just being let in here by the Albanese government? Middle Eastern Rosella, Middle Eastern Rosella. Look at the wonderful visas. So we've gone under this prime minister from ISIS brides to ISIS birds. That makes me so angry. Look at the beautiful colours. Colours. That kid who wrote that song with his dad is so cute. But maybe that's what the terrorists want us to think. Middle Eastern Rosellas make me so angry.
0: That, okay, of course, is Henry Brett. He takes the mickey out of Carl Stefanovic. He's just brilliant.
1: So
0: everyone's happy except for him.
1: And it starts like this. Sit down! Him.
0: And him.
1: But Tin Hat Tuesday's in session.
0: Tin Hat Tuesday. What is there got? A conspiracy theory about Middle Eastern Rosellas? I don't know, but I've got a couple of buttes to share with you.
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0: Hello there. It's Jonesy and Amanda driving you home this Tuesday afternoon.
1: You know the actor Luke Wilson?
0: Yes, I do. I loved him in Old School.
1: Old School. He's Owen Wilson's brother. He was in Legally Blonde. He's been in a range of films from 1996 is when he first made
0: his
1: debut.
0: He was the more successful Wilson, and then Owen Wilson sort of eclipsed him a bit there.
1: Well, I'm sure he'd be thrilled to hear it. Wasn't he going to wrestle his brother? I wonder how competitive they are. I just don't know about that. But what's interesting is he's 54 years old, and he's just, with his partner, had his first child. So that's lovely. But it's what's very interesting, he keeps his private life very private. He's had a lot of ex-liaisons, but this is the first time he's had a baby with a partner. She is 24 years old, which makes it a 30-year age difference. And we're so used to these age differences that it stops meaning anything. And I didn't blink an eye at hearing this until I heard what this guy had to say.
2: If you don't think this is weird, imagine that we had the ability to time travel and some nice young couple just gave birth to a baby girl and she's cooing and they're holding her in her arms in the hospital and they look at each other and someone bursts through the doors and he's 30-year-old actor Luke Wilson and he looks at the parents dead-eyed and he says, "Congratulations on your baby. I'm going to marry her and have a baby with her." Now is it weird? Yeah. That's what I thought.
1: That does feel weird, doesn't it?
0: Yeah.
1: Does it matter? What do you think?
0: I don't know. No, I don't. Because he looked at Hugh Hefner when he used to hang around with all those young girls.
1: What it does is it normalizes these relationships. They start with a partner who's their same age, and then those women age, and these girlfriends get younger and younger and younger. It reminded me of a Saturday Night Live sketch, which has Tina Fey and Amy Poehler in it, and it is just brilliant. Here's a snippet.
3: Welcome to Meet Your Second Wife.
4: We're your hosts. I'm Helen Walsh.
3: And I'm Tina Fey.
4: And this is the only show where happily married men get a chance to meet the person who will one day become their second wife. Let's meet our first contestant, Brian from Alexandria.
3: I understand your lovely wife, Samantha, is in the audience today.
5: Yay, Brian!
3: She seems great, for now.
4: But Brian, let's meet your second wife.
3: Brian, this is Hannah.
4: Student at Wellington Middle School, but one day, years in the future, she will be your second wife.
6: That's impossible. I love my wife. She supported me while I've been writing my novel, so.
3: But what if I told you in a few years one of your novels becomes a surprise bestseller and it's even optioned for a movie?
6: Ooh, yeah. Then yeah, no, I get it now.
3: Okay, Toby, let's meet your second wife. Toby, this is Alicia. She's currently a sophomore at Rutgers.
7: Well, that's not that bad. I mean, the other ones were younger, right?
4: Slow down. See, Alicia has a serious boyfriend, and she just found out she's 3 months pregnant with, you guessed it, your second wife.
3: Let's show Toby the sign of man.
4: Already a beauty.
1: Already a beauty, they say, as they show the ultrasound.
0: Wow, because I'm just
1: because that maths would be that.
0: Because Old School, when he did that in 2003, his now wife
1: was 1 year old. Is that right?
0: Yeah.
1: Yeah. So when you think about it, it is weird.
0: Yeah.
1: And where does it leave women as they get older that men just go younger, younger, younger?
0: Maybe go older. I'll have to get a cougar.
1: If you'd have a cougar, that'd have to be the age of Margaret Whitlam.
0: Thank you. Coming up.
1: Well, coming up next, of course, we have $2,000 with Instagram, but also I was listening to Emma Gillespie's podcast on the Daily Oz, and there's a political movement in Victoria to rule out the street side auction for houses. What do you think?
0: Also, Instagram makes its return.
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18: I'm Brooke Seychelle. The federal government is looking to further secure Australia's fuel supply, looking into plans for another refinery in WA's Pilbara. The PM has confirmed a pre-feasibility study into a new facility in Karratha as part of a joint commitment between state and federal governments. Anthony Albanese says it's the logical next step.
19: Building an oil refinery on the West Coast would obviously build our resilience as a nation, as well as particularly benefit Western Australia.
18: Meanwhile, the federal government says no decision has been made about whether to continue the fuel excise discount. It's set to expire on Sunday. Origin Energy has admitted it received an email from hackers 3 weeks before it told customers their data had been stolen. The company's CEO saying they didn't believe the cyber criminals when they got the alert on July 2 because there wasn't any evidence of a breach. Frank Calabria saying once they had proof, they went public. And day 4 of the Commonwealth Games will see the athletics track come alight. Sally Pearson has the preview.
20: Tonight we will see the men's and women's 100 metre semis and final featuring Australia's Lachie Kennedy and Tori Lewis. Olympic medalist Nicola McDermott and Eleanor Patterson will be fighting it out in the women's high jump final. And in the pool, Kyle Chalmers will be going for gold in the 100 metre freestyle final. Iona Anderson and Hannah Fredericks in the 50 metre backstroke final. Sienna Tui in the 50 metre breaststroke final, and Lani Pallister will be aiming for another gold in the 800 metre final.
21: Sport for Anne Webster, your member for Mallee, authorised A. Webster Mildura.
18: In sport, all eyes on Crows midfielder James Peatling ahead of Sunday's clash with Essendon at Marvel Stadium. He's been managing hip and groin soreness. It's hoped he'll get the green light to play. While defender Mitch Hinge is available for selection after overcoming a hamstring strain. And some changes for the Broncos ahead of their clash against the Knights on Saturday. Dean Mariner moves into the centres with Grant Anderson in on the wing, while the Dolphins bring back centre Jack Bostock from concussion for their clash with the Dragons on Friday. That's the latest in news and sport.
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22: For the Mallee, partly cloudy tonight, it's a high chance of showers in the south, medium chance elsewhere. Partly cloudy tomorrow, slight chance of a shower. Mildura and Robin Vale heading for 15. Ogun 14, the lower western chance of showers near the Victorian border this evening. Partly cloudy tomorrow, Wentworth 15, Pooncarie 16, Broken Hill 14. And for the Riverland, partly cloudy this evening with a medium chance of showers. Cloudy tomorrow, slight chance of a shower, Renmark 14. Looking ahead for Sunraysia, Thursday cloudy, 14, Friday cloudy, 15, and Saturday sunny, 17. Tonight, a low of 4 in Sunraysia.
0: I've just been thinking about you at the TV Week Logie Awards this year. Bert Newton, best TV presenter. I'm manifesting this. I want you to win this.
1: Okay, thank you. It so means, the other years you haven't?
0: I've always wanted to.
1: I don't think you have the power to get this across.
0: No, if you manifest, if you some guy in Byron Bay in a yurt has said that you're going to win this. You're going to win. I feel it. Remember how I said about the bar bolt basket last week, the start of the whole blah, blah, blah thing? Yeah. This is happening for you.
1: All right. Well, thank you.
0: And I don't want to be too woo-woo, but I was looking up a little Pisces. You're doing well. This is your time.
1: Is it
0: friend.
1: My time? Okay.
0: It's your time. And I was just thinking about my look. So when you win the award on the night for the Pert Newton Best TV Presenter Award, like who would present it? Like who's presenting
1: it? Well, maybe it should be you, Brendan.
0: Well, I could do a I do a great this. Job.
2: Hello, music lovers.
0: But
1: what?
0: I'm up on stage, but I'm also in the crowd. Mm. How can I be at all these places?
1: Do I even need to be part of this conversation?
0: I'm just thinking, do you want the Daryl Summers?
1: What's that? The surprise face?
0: Surprise face. Or the all-knowing Jonesy just stands up.
1: Well, you sort it out. I don't even know if I need to be here for this. If you could just tell people how to vote, that's all I need.
0: TVWeeklyAwards.com.au. Follow the prompts. Vote for Amanda. Manifest.
1: Thank
0: it's
1: you.
0: Happen.
1: Thank you, Brendan. And you just work on your face.
0: Okay.
1: Yeah. That.
0: Or.
1: Yeah.
0: You're
1: not even going to be there.
0: Yes.
1: Your football team might be playing. You miss Ryan's play because of that. You never know what might come up.
0: That's all.
1: There might be a free movie that you haven't seen since 1987 that you have
0: to cross
1: watch.
0: That bridge when we come to it.
1: Of course we will. Of course we will.
0: Coming up, M. Gillespie with That's Entertainment and Instagram makes its return.
5: 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Feeling good.

0: It's Jonesy and Amanda driving you home. We need us a download. That's why Emma Gillespie from the Daily Oz is here.
1: And Emma, I was listening to your podcast on the Daily Oz, and it was so interesting today about there's a political movement to try and get rid of the outdoor auction. Tell us about that.
2: Yeah, I did not know this until a few days ago, but Australia is the only place in the world that sells houses via these live auctions on the street, in people's backyards, on the nature strip, in the courtyard, in the communal section of the building. And the Greens in Victoria are pushing to outlaw these types of auctions. They're actually the most prevalent in Melbourne. Melbourne is the auction capital of Australia. They're saying that these conditions make it unfair, particularly for first home buyers, but that auctions create this kind of frenzied environment where people feel often emotionally attached in the heat of the moment. They spend more money than they want to, and that it's ultimately just an unfair system that is not working. They reckon, according to Domain, that auctions yield about a 10% higher sale price compared to properties that aren't auctioned or homes that get bids before the official auction. So you receive some offers throughout the campaign, that typically vendors will get 10% more by sticking to their guns and going to auction. So of course, then it begs the question, you know, who is winning from this system? And is it fair? Is it time for a bit of a rethink?
0: Well, you know, that's so Greens though. They always want us all living in a yurt and in some sort of big commune. I don't think auctions are that bad. I've been involved in a few.
2: But interestingly, within this push is a call to outlaw the kind of secrecy around reserve prices. So the Greens want the reserve price to be made public before the auction. And the Victorian government actually also wants this too. It's pushing for better transparency. Yep. And that would mean you'd go into the auction knowing, okay, the property is going to sell at 1.2 mil if we get there, because the guides are so misleading. This is the other huge problem within the property market.
1: Well, that's the thing. Is it a politician's job to stop people bidding more than they're capable of? Like, is that their job to step in here when the heart overrules the head? Whose fault's that?
2: I think very telling, though, that some research found 94% of homeowners would change their selling tactics or not go to auction if they had to publish the reserve. So I feel like that indicates it's probably favouring one party a little more than the other. And I know, you know, it might sound like a bit hippy-dippy if it's a Greens initiative, but let's look around the world. Nowhere else does it like this. Scotland does properties listed with independent valuations, so the agent doesn't set the price. In France, it's pretty much just quiet buyer-seller negotiations and a state-appointed notary handles all of the checks on permits. In Japan, it's a fixed price. The property only sells once someone agrees to pay that price, but pretty much nowhere else does it. And I think that has, you know, a bit of a message behind it.
0: It does. We'll all be sitting in a yurt cross-legged.
1: Wouldn't you love that, Brendan?
0: Emma, thanks for the download.
2: Thank you.
3: Okay, your download is complete.
0: Maybe that's something we could put to the pub test. We'll formulate an argument and come back.
1: And then we'll have that argument next.
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1: 1989. I had my HQ. In excess were everywhere. The Hawks won the grand final by one goal, and Hog's Breath Cafe were born. 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
0: River 1467 weather for Ontario General Store, the juiciest chicken in town.
8: Well, the Manly partly cloudy tonight. A high chance of showers in the south. Medium chance elsewhere. Partly cloudy tomorrow. Slight chance of a shower. Mildura and Robin Vale heading for 15. Ogun 14. The lower western chance of showers near the Victorian border this evening. Partly cloudy tomorrow. Wentworth 15. Pooncarry 16. Broken Hill 14. And for the Riverland, partly cloudy this evening with a medium chance of showers. Cloudy tomorrow. Slight chance of a shower. Renmark 14. Looking ahead for Sunraysia. Thursday cloudy 14. Friday cloudy 15. And Saturday sunny 17 tonight, a low of 4 in Sunraysia.
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12: 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And we're back into Signs You're an Adult.
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0: Christian O'Connell's show yesterday, 2 p.m. Who got to press and set it all in motion?
1: Where was it done?
2: The big red button.
0: Yes. Are there two that got to be depressed at the same time? Like we see in movies with the two keys?
2: Yes, yeah.
0: The key codes? How did that all happen where suddenly, incredible thing this day and age, we had to alert every single phone in Australia, a country this size as well. But not everyone has had the alarm yesterday. I now think some people are concerned. Christian, I was at the photocopier when the alarm went off. The eerie part was hearing all the other phones echoing down the hallways. Christian, I was on yard duty when the alarm went off. A little boy at the school asked if we were being bombed.
3: Oh, my God.
0: That's so sad. Oh, blimey.
3: But, I mean, they had it.
0: Honey. Christian, I was at Irwin's 80th birthday get-together. We all know Irwin.
2: Who's Irwin?
0: I'm pretend, I don't know, but just it's nice to play on. Oh, yeah, shout out to Irwin, rocking the big 8-0. By the way, Irene Gold was 103 yesterday.
3: Oh, wow.
2: She is incredible.
0: Yes. This is a listener who we helped celebrate her 100 3 years ago. We sent you in a limo, and the main thing you did was went round and did a number two in a toilet.
2: I was busting before
0: and
2: the limo.
0: And made a 100-year-old get a hammer and mallet and break it up.
2: Not true. Well, she's 103.
0: 103.
2: Amazing. Diva.
0: Yeah, yeah. I wonder if she knows Irwin.
3: She's got 23 years on it.
0: Christian Bronwyn in Sydney. I was doing some face-to-face training as part of my job. Face-to-face. My trainer forgot about it and got a surprise when it went off. Christian, I'm in the Blue Mountain. I was dutifully waiting for the alarm. It didn't go off. Oh. I guess I'm one of the expendables. I love this one from Jordan. Christian, I was watching my phone, counting down in excitement, and felt so underwhelmed at the sound. I felt like I'd missed out on a jump scare. Christian, I'm a teacher. I was in the school canteen when there was a cacophony, great word, Katrina, of emergency alarms going off. When I scan the room, seeing all these embarrassed kids because they're not supposed to have phones, all I could yell was, sprung bad!
3: Yeah. Sprung bad!
0: Sprung bad! Yeah. Christian, 2 p.m. yesterday was at the checkout Bunnings. It scared the hell out of all of us. Christian, I was teaching a bunch of adults how to use computers. Oh, maybe Rio you could go to next week's 1 or 2 o'clock for that one. Christian, I work as an assistant principal and had to laugh when all the children's phones went off in their bags for these phones they're not meant to have. Daryl works a night shift. He was fast asleep, didn't hear anything. Christian, do you think that all the hidden secret jail phones went off yesterday as well as at 2 p.m.? I'd love to know. Christian, I saw a clip yesterday. Well, Carl Sandilands was doing an interview and all the phones went off, except his. Expendable. Renzo goes on to say, once is unfortunate, twice is a trend. Christian, I have a Terminator cutout and yesterday at 2 p.m., its eyes lit up red. Skynet.
1: Wowee.
0: Christian, I was listening with interest in everyone's opinion on the Oz Alert test yesterday. Well, Australia was actually late to the party. Places like New Zealand, Spain, France, Germany, in fact, most European countries have had the test system for years. UK had a second national test in 2025. Mm. The first test in 2023 identified issues with certain carriers and devices. They're doing it just so they know it works and helping out to protect as many people as possible. And also it gives them the chance to do it locally. So, for example, there might be a Queensland cyclone alert to Perth. Also, bushfires, extreme heat, extreme cold, flash floods, tsunami, lightning and thunderstorms, asthma outbreaks, and also flooding as well. This is why they're doing it. Alan seems to be knowing a lot about this. I'm guessing this is the man that turned the two kids at the same time.
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0: Christian O'Connell Show. Today's time waster, we're looking for your bird bands. All right, bird bands, what have I got? As a young ornithologist back in the day myself, what has the young bird boy got? Notorious B.I.R.D.
1: That's good, gold.
0: Van Heron.
1: Gold.
0: Grouse of Pain.
1: Silver.
0: Hensink.
1: Okay,
0: Hensink.
1: Yeah, silver.
0: Emu Tang Clan.
1: Gold.
0: Lionel Ostrichy.
2: Ooh.
0: No, no, come on, that's nice. Solid gold, if ever I had one. ACB seed. ACB seed.
1: Silver plus.
0: And one of the Beatles loves to go out bird watching. That's right. Sir Paul McCartney.
1: That's gold.
0: McCartney. Flamboyants of flamingos. Can you believe it? What have you got, Rio? Bird bands.
1: No sudden movements around this country singer. It's Troy Cassowary Daly.
0: Oh, come on. That's very good. Gold Lux.
2: Oh.
1: Guns and Rosellas. Topical.
0: Very good. Zeitgeists.
1: Dido. Did you hear Dido's gone extinct?
0: No.
1: She's Dodo.
0: Oh, wow. God, how'd you come up with that one? Bronze for the obvious.
1: That was brutal.
0: Literally no effort. Half a calorie on that one.
1: Titney Spears.
0: Excuse me.
1: The beautiful little tit.
0: Oh, wow.
1: One of my favourite birds.
0: Yeah, I'm not going to give that gold because otherwise I'm going to get a whole load of tits coming at me. And I don't want that. You're on a time waster. All right, it's birds. It's all birds. Not one specific type. I won't read them out on air. It's bird bands. Albatross.
1: Oh, gold.
0: Lady Gala Gala.
1: Silver plus.
0: Stevie Phoenix.
1: Silver.
0: Yoko Ono.
1: Gold.
0: Well done, Joe. Kestrel Levine.
1: Silver.
0: Hen Stefani.
1: Silver plus.
0: Gloria Eggstefan.
1: Gold.
0: Well done, Joanne Siggers. That's very good. Swoop Dog. It's a swooping magpie season. The swooping. Erin, that's very good. Penguin Safari.
1: Silver.
0: Almost, Amanda. Metallica Car.
1: Yeah, gold. Why not?
0: That's Ryan. Laura Keith Urban.
1: Gold.
0: Genius. That's the best one so far. Laura Keith Urban is brilliant. Who's that? Nathan. Well done. Mariah Canary.
1: Oh, nice. Gold.
0: That's from Simon. Jamiroquel.
1: Silver plus.
0: My Chemical Cromance.
1: Silver.
0: Billy Ibis.
1: Gold.
0: That's very good. There's that. Dan. Jimmy Barnell.
1: Gold.
0: It's the image.
1: Yes.
0: Of Jimmy Barnes as a Barnell. Kelly Thompson, well done. Trina's got nine Finch Nails.
1: Silver.
0: Tweetwood Mac.
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0: Beak Midler.
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0: And James Rainbow Lorikeet.
1: Silver.
0: All right, who's winning today?
1: Nath for Laura Keith Urban.
0: Brilliant. That's the Christian O'Connell Show for today. We are back tomorrow. Tomorrow on the show, we'll be getting into what are the odds. Every week, we look for your stories of coincidence and chance. Here are some of our favourite ones from last week.
3: I was working in London in one of the biggest pubs. I'm in the bathroom, and as I come out of the cubicle, a lady comes out of the toilet beside me, and it's my cousin that I haven't seen for 10 years. And then I hear in a really thick Derry accent, oh my God. And I turn around, it's my other cousin.
4: 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And at the end of that trip, got talking to a lady next to me. And as it turned out, in a week's time, we were going to the same wedding.
5: 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I said, I had this weird dream that I was driving in a car with my daughter and I was running red lights. And he said, I was just having a dream that you're in the car with a daughter running a red light.
0: 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Thank you very much for joining us. We're back tomorrow. 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

0: River 1467 weather. For Good Deal Tyres, 504 to 510 Benetook Avenue, Mildura.
1: Well, the Manly partly cloudy tonight. It's a high chance of showers in the south, medium chance elsewhere. Partly cloudy tomorrow. Slight chance of a shower. Mildura and Robin Vale heading for 15. Ogun 14. The lower western chance of showers near the Victorian border this evening. Partly cloudy tomorrow. Wentworth 15. Pooncarry 16. Broken Hill 14. And for the Riverland, partly cloudy this evening with a medium chance of showers. Cloudy tomorrow. Slight chance of a shower. Renmark 14. Looking ahead for Sunraysia. Yeah, Thursday cloudy 14. Friday cloudy 15. And Saturday sunny 17 tonight, a low of 4 in Sunraysia.
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0: You're on the 80s at 8. Shane Bryan with you. It's Chart Tuesday. We've gone back to this week in July 1981. And coming in at number 6 was Billy Field and Bad Habits. And, of course, it was his big breakthrough hit that made him one of the big Aussie local stars in the early 80s. 3 records, and sadly, he was gone. It's time to take a look at the US and the UK charts.
1: Check, check, check. Let's go. From London to New York, these were the songs taking over the world. It's the 80s at 8 Global Chart Hits.
0: We already saw how Men at Work did, but there was another Aussie making it big overseas. Jesse's Girl became Rick Springfield's big number one song. It was his only US number one song, but it turned him into a global superstar. Well, that and a bit of help from General Hospital as well. Coming in at number 2 was Kim Carnes with Betty Davis Eyes. But the number one song in the US this week in July 1981, Air Supply, the one that you love. What is with these Aussies, right? Air Supply reached the top of the American charts with this power ballad, gave the Australian duo their very first US number one hit. Now let's take a look at the UK. Coming in at number 3, Spandau Ballet with Chant Number 1. It was their big breakthrough hit and one of the songs that helped launch the new romantic movement into the mainstream. Coming in at number 2 was The Specials with Ghost Town, a bit of a ska classic that perfectly captured life in Britain during some pretty tough times. But the number one song in the UK this month in 1981 was this. Shaken Stevens, Green Door. Shaky was Britain's biggest rock and roll revival star, and the remake of the 1956 hit became another chart topper for the Welsh singer. After the break, back to Australia with the number 8 song on the Oz charts this week in July 1981, Lover Boy and Turn Me Loose. You're on the 80s at 8.
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0: Well, that wraps up the 80s at 8. Tomorrow night on the show, I have a very special guest for our 80s artist spotlight. I had the pleasure last week of chatting with Debbie Gibson. She's hitting our Aussie shores in August. We'll find out all the details and I'll ask her all about her big number one song in Australia, Lost in Your Eyes. That's tomorrow night on the 80s at 8. I'll catch you then. Thanks for keeping me company.
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3: Well, the mainly partly cloudy tonight, it's a high chance of showers in the south, medium chance elsewhere. Partly cloudy tomorrow, slight chance of a shower in Mildura and Robinvale Henning for 15. Ogun 14, the lower western chance of showers near the Victorian border this evening. Partly cloudy tomorrow, Wentworth 15, Pooncarry 16, Broken Hill 14. And for the Riverland, partly cloudy this evening with a medium chance of showers. Cloudy tomorrow, slight chance of a shower, Renmark 14. Looking ahead for sunrise, we've got Thursday cloudy, 14, Friday cloudy, 15, and Saturday sunny, 17. Tonight, a low of 4 in Sunrise.
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1: On a warm summer's evening, on a train bound for nowhere, I met up with a gambler. 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
10: Well, the Manly partly cloudy tonight. It's a high chance of showers in the south, medium chance elsewhere. Partly cloudy tomorrow, slight chance of a shower. Mildura and Robin Vale heading for 15. Ogun 14, the lower western chance of showers near the Victorian border this evening. Partly cloudy tomorrow, Wentworth 15, Pooncarry 16, Broken Hill 14. And for the Riverland, partly cloudy this evening with a medium chance of showers. Cloudy tomorrow, slight chance of a shower, Renmark 14. Looking ahead for sunrise, yeah, Thursday cloudy, 14, Friday cloudy, 15, and Saturday sunny, 17. Tonight, a low of 4 in sunrise, yeah.
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1: 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I had my HQ. In excess were everywhere. 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
5: For the Manly, partly cloudy tonight. It's a high chance of showers in the south, medium chance elsewhere. Partly cloudy tomorrow. Slight chance of a shower. Mildura and Robin Vale heading for 15. Ogun 14. The lower western chance of showers near the Victorian border this evening. Partly cloudy tomorrow. Wentworth 15. Pooncarie 16. Broken Hill 14. And for the Riverland, partly cloudy this evening with a medium chance of showers. Cloudy tomorrow. Slight chance of a shower. Renmark 14. Looking ahead for sunrise here. Thursday cloudy 14. Friday cloudy 15. And Saturday sunny 17 tonight, a low of 4 in Sunraysia.
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2: 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INXS were everywhere. 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And Hog's Breath Cafe were born. Right here in Australia. 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
8: For the Mallee and Lower Western District, a partly cloudy day today, heading for a top of 15. Thursday, cloudy 14. For Friday, cloudy 15. And Saturday, sunny 17. This morning in Sunraysia, a low of 4.
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5: For the Mallee and Lower Western District, a partly cloudy day today, heading for a top of 15. Thursday, cloudy 14. For Friday, cloudy 15. And Saturday, sunny 17. This morning in Sunraysia, a low of 4.
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7: For the Mallee and Lower Western District, a partly cloudy day today, heading for a top of 15. Thursday, cloudy 14. For Friday, cloudy 15. And Saturday, sunny 17. This morning in Sunraysia, a low of 4.
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0: home. Cheers to those moments in music you just have to crank up. 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

0: Hello there, it's Jonesy Demander driving you home. We are besides ourselves because of The Castle coming up as a stage production, not a musical. I think maybe the musical thing, we just got to calm the farm on the musical thing.
1: Well, no, it's not a musical.
0: It's not a musical.
1: I think the cast or the people behind The Castle, Working Dog Productions, have said it doesn't need to be a musical because the iconic lines are the songs that everyone loves.
0: I've got every line. Ask me anything.
1: All right, what was the fourth line of the second hour?
0: Gong him red.
1: Ask me anything. I've got every line. What sort of question's that?
0: We've got questions because we've got the fast five.
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8: 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Got to keep out the riff-raff.
0: Don't worry, we'll get back to feelings and emotions soon, Amanda. Alicia is in Camden.
1: Hi, Alicia.
9: Hi.
1: Hello.
0: What's your favourite line for The Castle, Alicia?
9: I think I'm a bit young for that movie, so I don't know it.
1: Fair
9: I know
1: enough.
9: The movie, but I don't have any lines.
1: Yeah, no, absolutely fair
0: so
1: enough.
0: So you've never seen it?
1: Jonesy's going to make you feel un-Australian. He's going to chuck
0: a
1: hoozy.
0: Alicia, you an ISIS bride. You haven't heard of it.
1: Terrible. Alicia, have a listen to this riff.
0: Alicia?
1: What's the song, Alicia?
9: Jump by Van Halen.
1: Yes,
0: yeah.
1: It is. That's how he used to sound.
0: David Lee Roth, recently.
1: On the weekend, he was performing, and this is how he sounded.
0: You're lucky you haven't heard that, Alicia. The reviews came in.
10: Do not waste your money, America. Awful.
1: And even David Lee Roth thought it was awful and he pulled the pin on his own show.
0: Which of these animals, Alicia, eats their partner after mating? A, the pink river dolphin.
1: Oh.
0: B, the star-nosed mole.
1: Oh.
0: Or C, the praying mantis.
9: Complete guess. Praying mantis?
1: It is a praying mantis. Yeah. The female praying mantis engages in sexual cannibalism to gain vital nutrition to boost egg production, and because their strong hunting instincts can take over when they're hungry or stressed. Don't let women get hungry or stressed, it will eat you.
0: Do you think that the praying mantis, they've been around for a long time, do you think finally the guys say, hang on a minute, fellas, you see what's happening here?
1: Yeah. Well, she's just praying for nutrients, Brendan. That's all she's doing. In Ireland,
0: Alicia.
1: If you're going to the chipper, where are you going? If you're going to the chipper in Ireland, where are you going?
9: The pub?
1: No, it's not the pub.
0: Sasha's in Alphington.
1: Hi, Sasha. Wait for Jonesy to ask you a boring question before
0: we proceed. It's not boring. It's one of the very pillars of this continent. Sasha, your favourite line for The Castle?
11: Well, one of my favourite lines is, how is the serenity?
0: How's the serenity? And smell that. Two stroke.
1: Can we move on?
0: In Ireland, if you're going to the chipper, where are you going, Sasha?
11: To the chipper?
0: Chipper.
1: Yeah.
11: In Ireland. Oh, I knew all the other questions so far. But the chipper in Ireland, is it maybe? I don't know.
0: Yeah.
1: Sorry, Sasha.
0: Thanks, Sasha. Mel's in Lethbridge Park.
1: Hello, Mel. Wait till we've asked you the question and then we can move on.
0: Let's
1: just get it done. It is a punish.
0: It's not a punish.
1: I love this movie and you're wrecking it for me.
0: Only people with hearts as black as coal don't like Castle.
1: I love The Castle. I just don't want to hear you quote it.
0: I'm not quoting it. Mel is. Mel, what's your favourite line for The Castle?
12: The vibe.
0: The vibe. It's about the vibe.
1: Mel.
0: Which Amanda is killing.
1: In Ireland, if you're going to the chipper, where are you going?
12: The fish and chip shop?
0: Yeah.
1: Fish and chip shop.
0: Which Australian musician is joining The Voice as a judge?
12: Australian musician.
0: Yeah.
12: Or The Voice.
1: As a judge, if you're typing it.
0: Yeah, is it?
12: Judge.
0: I can't. If you're going to.
1: Oh, now we're going to listen to James tell us his line from The Castle.
0: See, James, I know for a fact, has a favourite line.
1: Okay, James, over to
0: sense
1: you.
0: It. James?
13: Yeah, I like the, it's the law of bloody common sense.
0: Yes. Yes.
1: All right, James. Which Australian musician is joining The Voice as a judge? This will be the first time they've had a fifth judge.
0: Five judges?
1: Well, that's a lot of chairs.
13: That's Tones and I.
1: It is Tones and I.
0: Five chairs.
1: Why five?
0: Well, let's get into Harvey Norman.
1: What do you think? And now what do you think? And now what do you think? And now, sorry.
0: I don't think there's enough time.
1: No, it makes me anxious.
0: What? There's too many judges.
1: Too many.
0: But who are you going to flick? You've got Mel C, you've got Richard Marsh, you've got Ronan Keating, you've got Kate Miller-Heidke.
1: And now you've got Tones and I.
0: That's not my decision. Congratulations, you've won the jam pack, James. It's all coming away. $300 Woolworths grocery voucher thanks to Skippy Peanut Butter. Smoother than a fresh jar of Skippy.
4: That's awesome. Thank you, James. I'm going to buy a big tub of peanut butter with that.
1: Oh, you'll get a, massive tub of peanut butter with
0: you
1: that.
0: You don't have to buy $300 worth of Skippy, but I tell you, it's the best peanut butter you'll ever eat in your life, James. Thank you.
1: All right. Well, that's exciting news about the castle. We've eaten the cake. We've asked the questions. Can we move on?
0: Okay, we'll get to what do you. Well, you know what? There was a lot of feedback about the dog that you talked about.
1: The
0: yesterday.
1: Dog,
0: Simon, the dog.
1: And am I allowed to get emotional, Brendan?
0: Of course.
1: Yes.
0: Of course. 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
1: So many people have been contacting me about Simon the dog. 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And don't forget,
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8: For the Mallee and Lower Western District, a partly cloudy day today, heading for a top of 15. Thursday, cloudy 14. For Friday, cloudy 15. And Saturday, sunny 17. This morning in Sunraysia, a low of 4.
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1: We've been delivered something from the mail department. 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

0: Hello there, it's Jonesy Demander driving you home this Tuesday, the 28th of July. This would be any other ordinary Tuesday if it wasn't Tuesday, the 28th of July.
1: Are you trying to mess with my head?
0: Because today is Tin Hat Tuesday.
2: Do you believe in that the world is flat? I don't know, eh?
1: Tin Hat Tuesday, this is where we share the conspiracy theories, or I do, that have crossed my desk. I want you to know I don't believe these things.
0: But and you don't have a desk.
1: I find them quite fascinating. And then, of course, we'd like to hear your conspiracy theories too. But here's a couple that I found. You know how there's lots of conversation at the moment about how all the data centers are taking up so much water and energy for AI?
0: Mm-hmm.
1: People are saying, why does it have to be fresh water? If we've got so much technology, why can't we use oceans? Why can't we use other water? Why does it have to be fresh water? This man has a theory that it's not for data centers at all.
3: The data centers are the power stations for the underground bunkers for the elite, and they're not using water to cool the data centers. They're just diverting the water to the underground cities so that they have it.
1: The elites are living in underground cities, and this is just fresh water for them to live underground.
0: If I was an elite...
1: And you are.
0: Why? I'm in this glass building looking out over a beautiful harbour. Why would I be living in an underground cave?
1: Maybe they're just preparing underground cities for when the elites are run out of town by everyone else. I don't know. Well, that's probably another conspiracy theory, that the elites need to drink children's blood and live underground. I don't know.
0: It doesn't sound very appealing.
1: No, well, I agree. But maybe we're not elite enough. Maybe the Obamas, the Clintons, these are the people that they say are the big elites who are preparing to live underground, maybe.
0: Okay.
1: Like a couple of mole rats. All right, do you want to hear another one about Colonel Sanders?
0: I love KFC.
1: What conspiracy theory could we possibly have about the man himself?
0: The mashed potato and gravy is actually...
1: Hush your mouth!
0: Is actually mashed potato and gravy.
1: Have a listen to this one.
4: I believe that Colonel Sanders of KFC was secretly an Asian man.
5: 100% disagree.
4: I know.
5: Why do you think Colonel Sanders was Asian?
4: 11 herbs and spices? Dog. White people don't even have 11 herbs and spices today.
5: But that's true. That's all.
4: I'll tell
5: that's
4: you
5: true.
4: Who does have secret herbs and spices? Asians. Right? The 1950s was a hard time to be an Asian entrepreneur. Is almost impossible. It's dangerous. Right after World War II? Are you kidding me? So he had to create a persona, a character, the Colonel. A white southern gentleman, white suit, bolo tie, horn-rimmed glasses, lily-white goatee.
1: And then they show a series of photographs and say, have a look, there's a touch of Japanese or Hawaiian about
0: him. To the colonel.
1: To the colonel, that's what they're saying. He said, and I'm not proposing that this is true, he said that white people don't have 11 herbs and spices even now, let alone in the 50s, and you couldn't be a food entrepreneur or an entrepreneur of any kind if you were Japanese then.
0: So it's finger rickin' good.
1: Oh, ah. Okay. It's been nice working with you, Brendan.
0: Oh,
1: I really...
0: Come on,
1: oh, let's blame the aliens for diverting your brain then for a minute. All letters are addressed to Brendan Jones. Do you have a conspiracy theory? You can't say anything anymore. It makes me so angry.
0: Give me a podcast now.
1: Would you like to join in? What is your conspiracy theory? Please call us 1355 22. If we're back after this, it'll be a miracle.
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6: For the Mallee Lower Western District, a partly cloudy day today, heading for a top of 15. Thursday, cloudy 14. For Friday, cloudy 15. And Saturday, sunny 17. This morning in Sunraysia, a low of 4.
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0: Hello there, it's Jonesy and Amanda driving you home across Australia. When there's big issues to discuss, we go straight down to the Jonesy and Amanda Arms for...
1: The pub test.
2: Pub test.
1: Does it pass the pub test?
3: If something sounds unlikely, then it should fail the pub test.
2: Yeah, the pub test.
4: Doesn't pass the sniff test.
5: Stop it. It's not helpful.
6: You've inserted the lovely Sam Neill in there.
0: As a homage to Sam. That was from the 12.
6: It's great, isn't it? We were just talking before to Emma Gillespie, who said that the Victorian Greens have proposed to abolish outdoor street auctions in Victoria. Sydney and Melbourne are the biggest auction places in Australia, and Australia has the highest auction rates. We're pretty much the only people that do home auctions in the whole world. So the reason the Greens are doing this is they say that the current auction system creates high-pressure situations that can lead to buyers feeling forced to make quick decisions without knowing the full market picture. So they propose that properties be advertised with clear pricing information, that you know the reserve before you go into it, et cetera, et cetera.
0: Yeah.
6: Because they think people are being ripped off in auctions.
0: I kind of agree with the Greens here about the reserve. So you have a reserve, so you know what you're competing against.
6: And
0: if that person wants to buy over market, then
6: that's
0: so
6: their business.
0: Be it.
6: And some of the comments Emma said that they got was people saying at an auction, the agent's not going to rip you off in that. They're not going to tell you privately, oh, you've made a bid, but I've got another buyer ready, ready to go. You can see who's there and who's doing the bidding and where the bidding is. But it does create anxiety. It seems to work best for the person who's selling, obviously, not for the person who's buying. So this impacts the market enormously. So we thought we'd put this to the pub test. Auctions. Housing auctions done in the house when you've picturing where your furniture is going to go, you're getting emotionally involved, you're there on the grass, you're seeing it before you. It's easier to go over budget.
0: I've sold and bought at auctions and it's worked. I've been very lucky though. It's extraordinary how you go into this huge purchase. I think I've spent more time debating over pasta sauces than I have with any house that I've bought in my life.
6: Really?
0: Yeah, it's crazy. I never get a building inspection, I never get pest
6: inspection.
0: Don't
6: you really?
0: I just buy the thing. And then so
6: hope
0: be
6: for
0: it.
6: The best.
0: Which is nuts. I would not recommend that to anyone, but it has worked for me.
6: Well, how do you feel about this? Auction. Do they pass?
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7: For the Mallee and Lower Western District, a partly cloudy day today, heading for a top of 15. Thursday, cloudy 14. For Friday, cloudy 15. And Saturday, sunny 17. This morning in Sunraysia, a low of 4.
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0: River 1467 weather for Ontario General Store, the juiciest chicken in town.
2: Good morning, Stu. The Mallee, a partly cloudy day today. Mildura and Robin Bale heading for 15. Oyen 14 for the Lower Western, a partly cloudy day. Wentworth and Pooncarie 15. Broken Hill 13. And for the Riverland, cloudy, slight chance of a shower. Renmark 14. The 3-day forecast for Sunraysia tomorrow, cloudy 14. Friday, cloudy 15. And Saturday, cloud clearing with a top of 16. Currently in Mildura 5.
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0: 1467, your feel-good station with Crowded House. Better be home soon. It's Dave Burrows with you for breakfast. Right the way through until 8:30. How you doing on this Wednesday morning? Hump day is what they call it. Feels like I'm already halfway through my work day. I've got a pair of work done this morning. We're going to dive straight into it this morning. Wentworth Shire Council informing users of the Barronga Houseboat Effluent Disposal Station that's going to be out of service to undertake required repairs. It'll occur from 7:30 through to 6 tomorrow, 7:30 a.m. to 6 p.m. tomorrow. An alternative houseboat effluent disposal station is located downstream at Dearden. Now, council has apologised for any inconvenience while these important works are undertaken. Again, that is the houseboat effluent disposal station out of action at Barronga tomorrow between 7:30 a.m. and 6 p.m. I know it doesn't affect most people, but the people it does affect are seriously in trouble with it. Now on the way, we'll open up the community file for Choices Flooring. Got some Kiss for you next.
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0: 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The Great Australian Vanilla Slice Triumph is on the way. 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It all kicks off from 9:30 a.m. I've got a funny feeling that River 1467 might be there as well. The Great Australian Vanilla Slice Triumph, it is on the way. 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

River, 1467, your feel-good station, UB40 with Chrissy Hyde. I got you, babe. It is Dave for breakfast. Great to have your company. St. Rosie Football Netball League Round 16 is on this weekend. Mildura taking on South Mildura at Brian Waitman Oval. Now, Mildura sitting pretty on top of the ladder, two spots clear, two games clear. But they've lost two in a row. So have they run into steam for 2026? Have South finally found their 2026 momentum? They had a win last round. All the action from two on Saturday for the Gateway, the G, the place to be. River 1467, live footy, local voices and big moments in 2026. We'll update you with new sport and weather.

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1: Good morning with your local news. I'm Andrew Johnston. Member for Mildura, Jay Benham, says only a change in government will bring genuine change in Victoria. The member commenting following Jacinda Allen's resignation and the appointment of Ben Carroll as the new Premier of Victoria. Benham taking a moment for a joke in Parliament following the announcement.
2: Well, what an extraordinary day in Victoria. I'm not sure how I did it, but I put out a media release on the Consumer Amendment Bill that's on the program today or this week, and the entire Labor Party imploded. Oh, so you're welcome, Victoria.
1: Mildura Council will apply for Victorian funding to upgrade Chaffey Park. Councillors last week endorsed allocating $1.8 million to deliver the active recreation space, subject to a successful outcome of a funding application.
3: We resolved in council last week to apply for $500,000 from the Victorian government. They've got a special sort of sports and active recreation fund.
1: Mayor Ali Kupper there. Wentworth residents are being reminded they'll soon have 3 bins for curbside collection. Mayor Daniel Linklater says there'll be a new yellow lid bin for recycling, a general waste bin, and a third for garden waste and food.
4: The general waste will be collected fortnightly. The food and garden waste bin will be collected weekly. And on the alternate fortnight, the recycling bin will be collected.
1: A man's been charged after police were called to report that a man was behaving strangely near Wentworth. Officers responded to reports on the Silver City Highway on Sunday afternoon, speaking to a 31-year-old man allegedly seizing items including cannabis, weapons and a bag with a security tag. He's been charged with firearms, weapons and drug offences and was refused bail on Monday. And Mildura Council is committed to investigate the requirements to potentially install a pedestrian crossing on a busy stretch of 15th Street. Sunraysia Residential Services say the street between Deakin and Walnut Avenue has become more dangerous for pedestrians, particularly for those with a disability. It's welcomed the Council's decision to agree to review previous traffic data and look at the criteria needed for a crossing, which is expected to take several months. And that's the latest in local news.
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5: Hi, I'm Matt McDonald. Australia has picked up another 5 gold medals so far on day 5 of the Com Games in Glasgow. Gymnast Jessie Moore and Brianna Scott added to our haul overnight. Kiralee Hayes won the women's 50 metres S14 freestyle and Jenna Forrester took out the 200 IM, while Flynn Southam beat fellow Aussie Kyle Chalmers to claim the men's 100 free.
6: I've worked hard for it and my team, my sports team, family know how hard it was. And, you know, 4 years ago, like you said, I was a little boy and now I'm a man and I belong here and I'm here to stay.
5: Southam on 7 there. Several people have been killed and dozens more are trapped following a powerful earthquake in Japan. Rescue crews continue to scour a shopping centre in the country's southwest after the second floor collapsed, while several people are missing at a paper factory. Ben Carroll begins his first full day as the new Premier of Victoria following Jacinda Allen's resignation. Donald Trump has met with Israeli PM Benjamin Netanyahu, with the talks described as being productive.
7: Sport for Anne Webster, your member for Mallee, authorised A. Webster Mildura.
5: Brisbane Lions young gun Ty Gallop has been rubbed out for 3 weeks over his off-the-ball shove on Port's Mitch Georgiadis. Gallop pleaded guilty to a serious misconduct charge, with the tribunal warning he would have faced a longer stint if he hadn't. And Blues Origin coach Laurie Daly won't return to the role next year. After clinching this year's series, Daly's told those close to him that he is stepping down following a recent health scare. An official announcement could come as early as today. That's the latest news and sport.
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8: For the Mallee today, partly cloudy day, Mildura and Robinvale heading for 15, Oyen and 14, the Lower Western a partly cloudy day, Wentworth and Pooncarry 15, Broken Hill 13, and the Riverland cloudy, slight chance of a shower, Renmark 14. The 3-day forecast for Sunraysia tomorrow, cloudy 14, on Friday cloudy 15, and on Saturday cloud clearing and 16. Currently in Mildura at 6:05, it's 5.
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8: 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Actually, I think that includes me. In fact, I know that includes the possibility of me. Anyway, we'll talk about that at 20 past 6. We'll check the weather around the country this half hour as well. And next, Mildura Rural City Council have committed to investigating 15th Street, a pedestrian crossing there. I got the details come through from SRS and Sunrise Residential Services. We'll talk about that next here on River 1467. Dave with you until 8:30.

0: Brazier's Own, River 1467 Survivor Eye of the Tiger. It is coming up to 10 past 6. And if you missed Fuel Watch before, for professionals, Mildura leaders in real estate, it's on at 6 and also at 8. It's after the weather, but also after midday and after 3 in the afternoon. So everyone wants the best fuel prices around Sunraysia. And the fuel is going up. You're not seeing things. The fuel is definitely going up, and probably understandably too. I know that Will was in the news yesterday talking about the fuel prices going up. Anyway, we're going to move on with our morning. Sunraysia Residential Services Incorporated, SRS, they've welcomed a commitment from Mildura City Council. This happened last week, and I was reading it. Now, Council's going to undertake an investigation into the requirements to potentially install a pedestrian crossing on 15th Street between Deakin and Walnut to address safety concerns. The commitment comes following the submission from an SRS-led petition. And that petition went to Council in June, calling for the crossing installation after SRS participants living in the area raised the issue at the March 2026 Disability Advocacy Meeting. So at Council's Ordinary Council meeting in July, they agreed to review previous traffic and pedestrian data in the area, investigate criteria to establish a pedestrian crossing in the area, consult with the impacted residents regarding a potential location, and prepare a costing and timing of works report for councillors to consider. Now, Council has indicated it'll complete these investigations over the coming months, with a final recommendation expected to be presented to councillors in October for a final decision. And SRS, they have thanked Council for their commitment to investigate the matter further and for listening to the community and the community's concerns. A crossing on 15th Street between Deakin and Walnut Avenues, it could go ahead while the process is in the stage. At this particular stage, yes, it's under investigation. It's under investigation. And again, that was led by SRS pushing through with that, and understandably so too. Hey, look, we'll check weather around the country next here on your Wednesday morning.
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1: River 1467 weather. For Good Deal Tyres, 504 to 510 Benetook Avenue, Mildura.
0: Let's have a look right around the country for today, starting off as we always do in Sydney. Mostly sunny, heading for a top of 18 degrees today. For Brisbane, cloud clearing and 25. Wow. Darwin, a sunny day and 31 for today. For Perth, mostly sunny and 20 Hobart, showers at a top of a mere 10 for Canberra, share or two, and 11 down in Melbourne, showers and 13, and for Adelaide, a share or two on the top of 14 here locally. A partly cloudy day, we're heading for 13, 14 or 15, depending on exactly where you are. Currently at 6:15. At Cloudy Rain, it's sitting on 5.

0: Breakfast Zone, River 1467 Breakfast with Dave Burrows. Brian Adams, who is coming to Australia, and Mel C, she's recently been in Australia. When you're gone on breakfast, it's 19 past six, and Origin Energy has confirmed around 900,000 Aussies may be affected by a data breach. If you're an Origin Energy customer, now might be a good time to keep close eye on your inbox and bank account. The energy giant has confirmed a major cyber attack that may have exposed the personal information, again, of around 900,000 current and former customers. And it's prompted a warning, an urgent warning, for Australians to be on the lookout for scams and suspicious activity. So what happened? Well, Origin Energy says it recently uncovered unauthorised access to one of its customer systems during a cyber incident. And while investigations are still underway, the company believes names, addresses, phone numbers, email addresses, dates of birth and some account details may have been accessed. Wow. In some cases, partial bank account or credit card information may also have been exposed, although Origin says this information cannot be used to make purchases on its own. What Origin is doing, it's urging customers to stay alert for unexpected emails, text messages or phone calls claiming to be from the company or other trusted organisations. Here's the kicker, though. The company says it's contacting affected customers directly and has engaged cybersecurity experts while working with the Australian Cyber Security Centre to investigate the breach. And now, I know it's not a laughing matter. I get it. Look, definitely. Definitely stay alert. There's no question at all about that. But they may want to get in contact with some of their clients and some of their customers. And be suspicious. That's the whole thing. Be suspicious and ring them back on the phone number that you know is correct. But, I mean, how ironic is that? Yeah. They're saying stay alert for emails, text messages or phone calls. And then they say they're going to contact affected customers directly. Anyway, look, watch this space. That's the whole thing. Watch this space if you're an Origin Energy customer. Yes, 900,000. Around 900,000 current and former customers could have potentially had their information breached. Look, we're going to continue on with our morning Aaron Stevens with On This Day next. It is July 29 and the Beatles movie Help premiered today, way back when. What year was that? Aaron Stevens next.
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9: Hi, we're turning back the clock on July 29. In 1948, the games of the 14th Olympiad opened in London, the first games in 12 years following a hiatus caused by World War II.
10: Finally, as hosts came Great Britain, and the gathering of 58 countries was complete.
9: The Beatles movie Help premiered on this day in 1965.
11: And Ringo, will he ever play the drums again?
9: It's the anniversary of the fairy tale wedding that didn't have a fairy tale ending. Prince Charles married Lady Diana Spencer in a ceremony that was watched by millions around the world on this day in 1981.
12: The bride is greeted by a fanfare sounded by the state trumpeters under the portico of St. Paul.
9: Actually, not a great day for marriages all round. Elizabeth Taylor divorced Richard Burton for the second time in 1976, and Brad Pitt married Jennifer Aniston on this day in 2000. That ended in 2005.
13: I feel like I've been unbelievably lucky in love. It just might not look the way it's supposed to look at this point.
9: To the July 29 birthday, special one for Neil Doughty, founding member of REO Speedwagon. He's 80. And legendary Australian comedian Col Elliott is on the birthday list. He's 77 today.
14: We go to the MCG. 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
9: Former Port Adelaide and Hawthorn champion Chad Wingard turns 33.
19: Left foot stab by Wingard is good.
9: And Socceroo and three-time A-League Golden Boot winner Jamie McLaren is also 33.
19: Now the scraps, Jamie McLaren!
9: Finally, it was on this day in 1974 that Mamas and the Papas singer Cass Elliot, better known as Mama Cass, died at the age of just 32.
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0: It's 26 past 6. The Early Bird Challenge is on the way. This is where we put you into the draw, the monthly draw for a $100 voucher for Muldara Kitchen and Bar at Merbein. It's for Geronimo Labour Hire. A true or false question this morning for the Early Bird Challenge. Also on the way, Gabrielle Hodson's in the Victorian Rural Newsroom, and she's saying drought has been declared in parts of Queensland. Details about that very, very soon. Local news for you next to keep you updated. Gloria Gaynor, I Will Survive.

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1: Your local news, I'm Andrew Johnston. Jay Benham says a new premier changes nothing for the state. It comes following Ben Carroll succeeding Jacinta Allen as the Premier of Victoria yesterday. The member for Mildura, Benham, says a new face doesn't mean the state's issues are going away.
2: Just by changing the face doesn't change the problems that Victoria chases. We're not after another unelected 2IC. We see how well Dan's 2ICs worked out. It's the same corrupt Labor government that Victorians are sick of. What we need is a fresh start.
1: Mildura Council's applied for Victorian funding to help upgrade and expand Merbein's Chaffey Park. Mayor Ali Kappas says the council is committed to allocating $1.8 million, but that's subject to getting $500,000 in state funding.
3: Fingers crossed that we can pull that off, that this will include skate and bike tracks, walking tracks, open space, and it just looks beautiful. It really does. Those concept designs are amazing.
1: Calls for the Victorian government to put regional equality at the centre of a state disability plan and Victorian autism plan. Mallee Family Care says local families faced a postcode lottery when they tried to get disability support. The organisation's made a submission to the government consultation for the plans, saying services and initiatives celebrated as achievements are frequently invisible in the Mallee. A man's facing firearms, weapons and drug charges after he was seen acting strangely near Wentworth. Police were called to the Silver City Highway on Sunday afternoon, speaking to a 31-year-old. They allegedly found and seized items including drugs, weapons and a torch device police say looked like an electric stun device. He was refused bail to face court earlier this week. And there's fresh hope for Mildura motorists after a key minister left the door open to Canberra extending the fuel excise cut. A 16-cent a litre discount was due to come off over the weekend, but Resources Minister Madeleine King yesterday declared the government wouldn't rule anything out. And that's the latest in local news.
0: Sunraysia Bread and Butter Bakery. Two locations, Deakin Avenue and Irimpel. River 1467. National news now.
4: Hi there, I'm Matt McDonald. Several people have been rescued from a collapsed shopping centre in southwest Japan following a 6.8 magnitude earthquake. At least 10 others remain unaccounted for, with a search and rescue operation ongoing. Hundreds of thousands have been ordered to evacuate the area. Six more gold medals so far for the Aussies on day five of the Comm Games in Glasgow. Kai Robinson's just taken out the men's 10,000 metres at the track. Flynn Southam, Jenna Forrester and Kiralee Hayes have all picked up gold in the pool, while gymnasts Jessie Moore and Brianna Scott have also added to our haul. A search for a missing infant off the coast of South Australia will resume this morning. The infant has been missing near Port Macdonald since Monday after the bodies of a 36-year-old woman and a 23-month-old girl were discovered in waters. If you need help, call Lifeline on 13 11 14. And a new report has found lenders have been forced to repay borrowers $55 million for overcharging interest on offset accounts.
5: Sport for Anne Webster, your member for Mallee. Authorise A. Webster Mildura.
4: The Lions will be without Ty Gallop for the next three matches. Gallop's been banned by the AFL Tribunal for serious misconduct over his shove on Port's Mitch Georgiadis, which the Tribunal described as unsportsmanlike. And the West Tigers have made the big call to bring Adam Dewey back into the side for Sunday's clash with the Eels, despite lingering questions about his future at the club. Dewey stood himself down from last week's clash after reports his relationship with coach Benji Marshall had hit rock bottom. That's the latest news and sport.
0: Rural News Now. For Mildura Ag Supplies.
6: Good morning, I'm Gabriel Hodson. Drought has been declared in parts of Queensland. Kate Carlisle explains.
7: Parts of the southern inland have been drought declared for the first time in 2 years in Queensland. It includes the local government areas of Ballon, Southern Downs, parts of Maranoa, as well as Gundawindi, which has had only 184 mils since the start of the year. To meet the drought declaration criteria, rain and pasture growth over the past 12 months must be well below average. The Crisafulla government has reinstated the emergency drought assistance and drought carry-on finance loan schemes. They'll provide either loans of up to $50,000 for landholders or up to $250,000 for businesses. Kate Carlisle, National Rural News.
6: New South Wales Farmers is the latest group to express its anger over reports that tomato products labelled as Australian in our supermarkets are actually from China. Investigators from Four Corners worked with Source Certain Labs looking at the chemical profile of the products, including passata, paste and diced tomato. With more than 98% certainty, they found 22% were not from the country stated on the packaging, and in every failed case, they were from Xinjiang, a region infamous for slave labour. National Party leader Matt Canavan says the origin of foods should be audited.
8: Country of origin labelling gives you that little percentage, so it's not just made in Australia or processed in Australia, it gives you the actual percentage. Obviously, though, we need those figures to be audited, to be reliable. And it's now up to the authorities here and the government, ultimately, to take these allegations seriously, get to the bottom of it. And if anybody's been lying, they need to be held to account.
6: Tomato products that consistently passed country of origin testing included SPC, Provador d'Italia and Woolies. Seven grated crested terns found along the southeast coast of South Australia have all tested positive to H5 bird flu. One of the confirmed cases was found at Cape Jaffa, five at Southend and one at Port Macdonald. Meanwhile, Jack Gough from the Invasive Species Council says we need to spend $200 million to lessen the virus's impact on wildlife.
9: We will not be able to stop this bird flu spreading. The evidence from overseas is that it's highly transmissible and has devastating consequences for wildlife. But what government can do is invest in the other things that keep wildlife populations healthy. So that's predator control of cats and foxes or rats.
6: And Cattle Australia is holding forums across Australia and online to get feedback on the $5 a head cattle levy. It's remained the same for the last 20 years, and Chief Executive Will Evans wants to know if it's still fit for purpose.
10: This is a fee that's charged on every cattle producer in the country every time they transact an animal. I know everyone's busy, and I know this isn't necessarily something that everybody in the industry has a huge interest in, but we are really trying to get the maximum amount of perspectives and guidance and views as possible. So for anybody who does want to participate or has time to be able to participate, please go to our website, follow us on Facebook.
6: And that's the state of the country. I'm Gabriel Hodson. Good morning.
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11: For the mainland today, a partly cloudy day, Mildura and Robinvale heading for 15, Owen a top of 14. The lower western, partly cloudy, Wentworth and Tooncarry 15, Broken Hill 13. And for the Riverland, a cloudy day, slight chance of a shower, Renmark 14. The 3-day forecast for Sunrise, tomorrow cloudy, 14, Friday cloudy, 15, and Saturday cloud clearing and 16. Currently at 23 to 7 in Euston, it's 5.
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11: From the way 10 to 7, we'll open up the community file for choices flooring. Now you can find them at 15th Street in Mildura. Of course, they're also in Robinvale. And I was talking about Mildura Roller Derby Rumble earlier this week. Well, it's on this weekend and a fantastic event. Anyway, we'll talk about it at 10 to 7. Next is the Early Bird Challenge, where you go into the monthly draw for a $100 voucher from Muldara Kitchen and Bar at Mervyn's. For Geronimo Labour Hire, going to ask you a true or false question this morning. True or false, you've got 50% of being 100% correct that way, don't you? Simple as that. Early Bird Challenge next. Manfred Mann, Blinded by the Light at 22 to 7.

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1: River 1467, your feel-good station, blinded by the light. That is Mad from Man. It is 18-7. SFNL round 16 this weekend, Mildura and South Mildura. And Brian Waitman Oval, we're going to have details about that in just seconds for listening out. So listen out for that. River 1467, Live 40 Local Voices. And big moments. Look, the Early Bird Challenge. This is where you go into the monthly draw for a $100 voucher, thanks to the team at Muldara Kitchen and Bar at Moorbean. In fact, Geronimo Labour Hire is picking up the tab, pretty much. If you're looking for your next job in mining, explosions or civil work, that's what they're all about, geronimolabour.com.au. True or false question for you this morning. The Pacific Ocean is the biggest ocean on Earth. The Pacific Ocean is the biggest ocean on Earth. I've used this before as a true or false question. Is that true or is that false? The Pacific Ocean is the biggest ocean on Earth. 5023 1467. 5023 1467. Early Bird Challenge next.
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1: 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Mildura sit pretty on top spot of the ladder, two games clear, but they have lost two in a row. Have they run out of steam? Have South finally found their 2026 momentum after a win last round? All the action from two Saturday.
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2: 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For Geronimo Labour Hire. Jobs, people, progress. That's Geronimo.
1: Yes, the Early Bird Challenge. A true or false question this morning. The Pacific Ocean is the biggest ocean on Earth. Is that true or is that false? Got Roz from South Mildura. I'll try that again. Moorbean South on the line. That sounds better. How are you, Roz?
8: Good, thank you. And you?
1: Yes, very, very good. Very, very good. I'm still getting used to how all the system runs again after being away for 2 weeks. Hey, listen, the Pacific Ocean, biggest ocean on Earth. Is that true or is that false?
8: I think it's true.
1: Yes, it is true. And I actually did a bit of research here. 169,000 square kilometres, about 46.6% of the Earth's surface. About 50% of the water on Earth, the Atlantic Ocean, is the other big one. It's about 85,000 square kilometres, about 20% of the Earth's surface. So we're considerably smaller, a lot smaller. Well, look, you're in the draw.
8: Thank you.
1: Have you ever been to Muldara Kitchen and Bar at Moorbean there?
8: No, I haven't, but Andrew has.
1: All right, okay, so you're quite happy to go back? Well, actually, no, I probably should ask, is he quite happy to go back?
8: I think he is, yes. He was very happy with it.
1: Oh, good, good, good. I was going to say I'm painting myself into a corner here. That could be really, really embarrassing. Hey, Roz, before I let you go, because I've got some numbers to crunch, and that national alert the other day, did the system work on your phone out there?
8: No.
1: Oh, okay. Wow, all right. Okay, well, you'll be surprised. At the end of the show this morning, I'm going to have a look at the figures just from a little bit of a poll we did. But it's a pretty substantial pool of people that answered. And, well, in fact, I'll encourage people to have a bit of a look too and get involved. How do you think it went? Look, Roz, you're definitely in the draw. Thanks, and good to talk to you again.
8: Thank you very much and have a great day.
1: I certainly will, and you too. That's Roz from Merbein South. I'll get it out there now, Merbein South. And, of course, you can get in the draw again tomorrow. It's thanks to Geronimo Labour Hire, geronimolabour.com.au. 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It's 12 to 7. Phil Collins, you can't hurry, love.

0: 14:67, feeling good on a Wednesday morning with Phil Collins there. It is 10 to 7, great to have your company. It is Dave with you right through until 8:30. And don't forget too, iHeart lets you put River 14:67 in your pockets. And you can take us everywhere you go. Sounds better on iHeart. So opening up the community file for Choices Flooring, the floor that you've been searching for them. Mildura Roller Derby presenting the Roller Derby Rumble here in Mildura on Saturday. They're pumped to showcase their sport across four games from juniors through to the headline game where the Dragon City Roller Derby Chico Rollers going to take on their friends from across the border in South Australia, Murder City Roller Derby's Homicide Halls. And it's happening at the Chaffey Secondary College gym. And the doors open at 1. 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

from Razor's Own River, 1467 Dyce Straits with the Walk Alive there. It's 2-7. The celebration book is on the way. It is July 29. Watch out for that. New sport and weather next. KC and the Sunshine Band on your Wednesday morning.

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1: Morning with your local news. I'm Andrew Johnston. Jay Benham says she hopes to see an early election following Jacinda Allen standing down as Premier. Allen stood aside yesterday with Ben Carroll appointed as Victoria's new Premier, but the member for Mildura said only a change in government would make a real difference.
2: We had an opportunity. We might still have an opportunity for an early election, although I don't think they even know what's going on their side. But what we need is a fresh start. And the Liberals and the Nationals are the only ones that are committed to a fresh start come November.
1: Information sessions are continuing for Wentworth Council's three bin curbside service. Mayor Daniel Inkelaider says it'll all come into effect from October 5.
3: What we'll be introducing is the recycling bin, the yellow lid bin, the big one, 240 litres. You'll keep the general waste bin that you've got, so that won't be getting reduced in size. And then we'll be introducing the food and garden waste bin.
1: Mallee Family Care says regional equity has to be top priority for the Victorian government as it develops its next state disability plan and Victorian autism plan. It says what often exists in areas including Melbourne doesn't exist in the Mallee. It says families go through a postcode lottery when seeking disability support, and that's not good enough. A local organisation has welcomed a Mildura Council commitment to look at the requirements to install a pedestrian crossing on 15th Street. Sunraysia Residential Services led a petition to the city calling for the crossing to be installed between Deakin and Walnut Avenues. SRS says the section of 15th Street is becoming dangerous for pedestrians. The council's agreed to review previous traffic and pedestrian data and look at the criteria needed to establish a crossing. The door could still be open for the fuel excise cut being extended beyond the weekend. Resources Minister Madeleine King yesterday declared that nothing would be ruled out. The 16 cent a litre discount is due to wrap up on August 2nd. And that's the latest in local news.
0: Swine and dine at Hog's Breath Cafe. Much more than a family steakhouse. River 1467. National news now.
4: I'm Matt McDonald. The gold keeps coming in Glasgow with seven more added to our tally so far. Four of those came in the pool with Flynn Southam, Lani Pallister, Jenna Forrester and Kiralee Hazel winning. At the track, Lachlan Kennedy came second in the men's 100 metres by just 0.02 of a second, while Kai Robinson claimed gold in the men's 10,000 metres in pouring rain.
5: I was grinning from ear to ear for parts of it just because it was like a couple of guys go to the front and then slow it down immediately. So a lot of fun to go have a tactical race and, yeah, look how great the weather is now.
4: Robinson on seven there. At least three people have been confirmed dead after a powerful earthquake struck southwest Japan. The quake caused an explosion and a collapse at a shopping centre where a number of people are still trapped. Two people also died when a paper factory collapsed. And the ongoing cost of living pressures don't appear to be impacting online shopping. New Australia Post data reveals Aussies splashed a whopping $21.9 billion online between April and June.
6: Sport. For Anne Webster, your member for Mallee, authorised A. Webster Mildura.
4: Lions young gun Ty Gallop has been told he's lucky he wasn't banned for longer than three matches. Gallop pleaded guilty to a serious misconduct charge for his shove on Port's Mitch Georgiadis on Sunday. The Lions asked for a two-week ban, but that plea fell on deaf ears. And the Blues will be searching for a new State of Origin coach for 2027, with Laurie Daly set to walk away despite his series win this year. It's understood a recent health scare has prompted Daly to step aside. That's the latest news and sport.
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7: For the Mallee today, a partly cloudy day, Mildura and Robin Vale heading for 15, Owen 14, Lower Western a partly cloudy day, Wentworth and Broome-Carey 15, Broken Hill 13, and the Riverland a cloudy day, slight chance of a shower, Renmark 14. The three-day forecast for Sunraysia tomorrow cloudy, 14, Friday cloudy, 15, and Saturday cloud clearing a top of 16, currently at 5 past 7 in Mildura 5.
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7: On the way, as I mentioned, the celebration book. 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Just head to the website or give me a call on 5023 1467. Not only will you get a shout out, but also you'll go into the draw, the hot pastry platter or cup and slice for two for banjos. It's going to go to someone on Friday. It's about as simple as that. Also, we'll check in with the virtual river runner this morning. We always do it around this time, thanks to Harvey Norman Mildura. And next, Australia's latest largest garlic growers have launched world-first research that could transform the global nutraceuticals market. Garlic. Yes. We know it's good for you. Do we know how good for you it is? We're going to talk about that next here on River 1467. Cold Chisel, Quiet Girl.

0: Your Own River, 1467 Choir Girl. That is Cold Chisel. It's Dave with you back this afternoon. Fingers crossed, Damo. Damo Bradshaw for your Feel Good Work Days. The 80s lunch for SMGT from midday. The two ups at two. The lucky $5 note. He'll check that through the afternoon as well. He'll give you a chance to grab the cash with Secret Sound. The key of three, of course, is part of your Feel Good Work Days. It's all back this afternoon. Fingers crossed that Damo's feeling better. Just not real flash yesterday, to be absolutely honest. Maybe he should have been on the garlic. And that brings me to my next point, because Australia's largest garlic growers have launched world-first research that could transform the global nutraceuticals market. The move could see rapid expansion for Australian garlic into the US market, create jobs in regional Australia and transform the supplement market. So we're talking Mildura-based Australian garlic. And their CEO spoke at the world's largest garlic conference in California recently, launching the peer review research to the world that they've had done. In fact, I've talked to Nick. I talked to him at the market, the San Jose Farmers and Makers Market last year, and might see if I can even get him on to have a bit of a chat. This is 30 years in the making. The multi-generational garlic growers, they've discovered there's a specific cultivar of Australian-grown garlic that boasts significant health benefits. Now, essentially, we were talking about the inhibition of, and helping SARS-CoV-2, COVID penetration of host cells by garlic oil and juice extracts, and also the helping influenza virus infection by garlic oil and juice in cell culture. But it is cultivar-specific, apparently. I don't want to burden you with the specifics of it all. Like I said, I might try to get Nick on and have a bit of a chat about it. But they have launched this information at into the US market, pretty much. They've gone to the US and they've had a chat over in the US, and again, these findings represent one of the most significant scientific developments in modern garlic industry and in the history of garlic, as a matter of fact. The findings, they've now been published. This is why we've talked about it, but we've talked around it. These findings have now been published in leading international scientific journals, and it adds weight to a growing body of evidence that the garlic's health properties are not the same across all varieties. So you think you're doing the right thing having your garlic, or maybe it is cultivar specific. Anyway, there is a fair bit of information there. And again, this is a Mildura-based company that have gone over to California. They've launched this peer review research to the world, started right here locally. Family company, Australian Garlic. You know anything about them? Do a bit of a Google search for yourself.
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0: 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For Banjo's Bakery Cafe, Mildura City Heart.
1: Coming into the celebration book today, it is July 29. David Vavouris is celebrating a birthday today. That would be 46 for Speedy. Speedy Vavouris having a birthday today. Celebrating along with Aussie comedian Cole Elliott. 77 today, American country music star Martina McBride is 60. And actor Will Wheaton, remember him? It's on Big Bang Theory. He used to do a lot of guest appearances there. But, you will think of him when you're trying to work out where you know him from. Star Trek, one of the Star Trek series over the years. Actor Will Wheaton is 54 today. Now, everyone who goes into the celebration book throughout the week does have the chance to have a win at the end of the week. It's thanks to Banjo's just up the street from us, corner of 9th and the mall. The hot pastry platter or cup and slice for two will go to someone on Friday. So if you know someone celebrating, let us know. We'll put them in the drawer. Of course, we'll give them a shout out as well. So if you want to know more about the celebration book and you want to put someone in, submit someone, head to river1467.com.au. We'll open the celebration book again tomorrow morning around the same time.
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1: Yeah, it's 21 past 7. 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I must stress that it is nearly the end of the month. It is nearly the end of the month. It's getting very, very close. Getting very, very close. It is the 29th today. It's the 29th, which means technically you've got 2 days, 15 hours and 38 minutes to get yourself into the draw for the month of July. Thanks to Harvey Norman Mildura, we're giving away this month a TCL 65-inch QLED 4K Google TV with a recommended retail price of $999. 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It is as simple as that. And again, I was just saying how close you've got, how far you've got, 2 days, 15 hours and 37 minutes to get yourself into the draw. Head along to the website. Again, all you have to do is name the business and the photo. You could win the TCL 65-inch QLED 4K Google TV, thanks to Harvey Norman Mildura, corner of 15th at Eddie Wanda.

Seven Charm Kind of Life. That's three, third eye blind, not three eyes blind. Third eye blind here on River 1467. It's 27 past seven. Reverse the verses on the way. A chance to go into the draw for the $100 voucher. Thanks to Harvey Norman. Muldura will update you with news, sport, and weather next, of course, here at River 1467. The Rhythmic Sweet Dreams. Good morning.

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1: Morning with your local news. I'm Andrew Johnston. Jay Benham says the only way to get genuine change in Victoria is to change the government. The member commented following Jacinda Allen resigning as Premier, with Ben Carroll appointed as the new Premier of Victoria. Benham even taking a moment for a joke in Parliament after the change.
2: Well, what an extraordinary day in Victoria. I'm not sure how I did it, but I put out a media release on the Consumer Amendment Bill that's on the program today or this week, and the entire Labor Party imploded. Oh, so you're welcome, Victoria.
1: Mildura Council has gone to the state for funding to expand and upgrade Merbein's Chaffey Park. Mayor Ali Karpa says the council is happy to put $1.8 million towards the project, but they need $500,000 in state funding to complete it.
3: Fingers crossed that we can pull that off, that this will include skate and bike tracks, walking tracks, open space, and it just looks beautiful. It really does. Those concept designs are amazing.
1: Wentworth residents are being reminded to be prepared for the change to curbside bin collection. Mayor Daniel Linklater says new bins are coming with a yellow lid for recycling, a general waste bin, and a third for garden waste and food.
4: The general waste will be collected fortnightly. The food and garden waste bin will be collected weekly. And on the alternate fortnight, the recycling bin will be collected.
1: Calls for Mildura Council to commit to looking at requirements to install a pedestrian crossing on 15th Street. Sunraysia Residential Services is leading the petition that has gone to the city, calling for it to be installed between Deakin and Walnut Avenues. SRS says that section of 15th Street is becoming more dangerous for pedestrians. Council has agreed to review previous traffic data and pedestrian data and to look at what criteria would need to be used to establish a crossing in the area. And there is some hope for our fuel prices from Canberra. A 16 cent a litre fuel excise cut was set to end on August 2. However, Resources Minister Madeleine King yesterday said the government wasn't ruling anything out. And that's the latest in local news.
0: 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National news now.
5: Hi there, I'm Matt McDonald. Another 8 gold medals for Australia on day 5 of the Com Games in Glasgow. Gymnasts Jessie Moore and Brianna Scott kicked off the haul before our swimmers bagged another 5. Flynn Southam took out the men's 100 free, while Lani Pallister won the 800 free, her third gold for the event. At the track, Kai Robinson claimed the 10,000 metres. Lachlan Kennedy set a new Australian record in the 100 metres to finish second, while Tori Lewis went under 11 seconds in the women's to claim bronze. A major rescue effort is continuing in Japan, where it's feared many people are being killed in a huge earthquake. The quake struck the country's southwest, causing a major shopping centre to collapse, trapping dozens of shoppers and workers. Israeli PM Benjamin Netanyahu has described talks with Donald Trump as excellent. That meeting came just after Trump met with Ukraine President Volodymyr Zelensky. And users of weight loss jabs are now reporting another side effect, with the TGA receiving more than a dozen complaints they've left patients with symptoms of sunburn.
6: Sport for Anne Webster, your member for Mallee, authorised A. Webster Mildura.
5: The AFL will release the details of the final two rounds later today, but they've already confirmed a doubleheader at the G in round 23. Richmond and St Kilda will do battle on the Saturday arvo before the Hawks and Pies do battle that night. Another signing for the Perth Bears in the NRL, Penrith star Jack Cole heading to the West on a 3-year deal. And it's been a gold fest in the Sydney Super Cup clash between Chelsea and the Western Sydney Wanderers. Chelsea beating the Wanderers 6-4. That's the latest news and sport.
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7: For the Mallee today, a partly cloudy day. Mildura and Robinvale heading for 15, Owen 14. The Lower Western, a partly cloudy day. Wentworth and Pooncarie 15, Broken Hill 13. And the Riverland, a cloudy day. Slight chance of shower. Renmark 14. The 3-day forecast for sunrise tomorrow, cloudy 14. Friday, cloudy 15. And Saturday, cloud clearing 16. Currently at 25 to 8. Cardross, it's 5.
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7: On the way at 10 to 8 from the Community Fund for Choices Floor in the floor that you've been searching for. We're going to catch up with Member for Mallee and Webster and talk to Anne for a while. Obviously, I've been on holidays and it'd be good to catch up with Anne. Next is Reverse the Verse. Now, this is where you go into the draw for the $100 voucher at the end of the week. Thanks to Harvey Norman. We'll draw a winner on Friday. Have a listen to this. What is the song that is being played backward there? What is the song that is being played backward? Reverse the Verse is next. 50231467 if you could work that one out. 50231467.

0: Kelly Joles and Rosie Zone, River 1460-70. It is 21-8, and sometimes reverse the verse is just a little bit difficult. I know. Here's a hint for you this morning. Oh, did that help? It's a difficult one this morning.
1: Think you know your music backwards? Reverse the verse.
2: Reverse the verse.
1: For Harvey Norman, with every option to make your house a home.
0: Yes, I know. Reverse the verse. Your chance to go into the draw for a $100 voucher thanks to Harvey Norman Mildura just by picking the song being played in reverse. Have a listen again. Five zero two three 1467 is that number. 5023 1467. Well, grab a call. Good morning, reverse the verse. Who's this?
3: Yes, Julian, mate, how are you?
0: I am very, very good. Yourself?
3: I'm good, thank you.
0: The song, what is the song?
3: I'm not sure. Is it, well, You Make Me Live?
0: I've got to give you a big cross there. I'm sorry. I'm going to grab another call. Sorry about that. I'm just hanging up on him. We'll just try another call with Reverse the Verse. Hey, good morning, Reverse the Verse. Who's this?
4: This is Ian, Dave.
0: Young Ian, how are you? Ian from Mildura.
4: Oh, not a bad day.
0: Good, good, good. Now, what do you think? What's the song?
4: It's 10cc, things we...
0: I'll tell you what, yeah. Yes, exactly right. It is 10cc. $100 voucher could be coming your way. Just stay on the line. I'll grab some details from you, and we'll see how we go. But it is good to talk to you, Ian. It's just that I've got a busy morning this morning. Reverse the verse. Back again tomorrow morning around the same time. Sometimes they're difficult and sometimes they're really, really easy. Reverse the verse.
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0: Round 16, Mildura take on South Mildura at Brian Waitman Oval. Mildura sit pretty on top spot of the ladder, two games clear, but they have lost two in a row. Have they run out of steam? Have South finally found their 2026 momentum after a win last round? All the action from two Saturday.
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0: 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Joining me on the phone is Member for Mallee, Ann Webster. This is a bit of news too. You're up in Darwin recently with the RAF, the RAAF.
1: Absolutely, Dave. It was fantastic. Spent a week up in Darwin on base and staying at the Department Accommodation Precinct for 20 nations, including obviously the RAAF, you know, eating in the mess hall and rubbing shoulders with our Air Force and personnel. Look, honestly, it was just fantastic. Was obviously, long days, 6 to 9, and the opportunity to talk with fighter pilots and see them do their thing. We were on site at the Air Force base when the operations were taking place.
0: Yeah,
1: see briefings, what was going to be happening in the war games, because pitch black is a well-known and well-honed operation between now 20 countries. More countries wanted to come, but you can't fit them all. So there are so many planes that can fly in the airspace at a time.
0: True. I think it used to be the Kanga Games or something years and years and years ago. They obviously a slightly different thing, but they didn't get you up in a plane by any chance?
1: We did go up with the Papua New Guinean old RAAF planes, and I should know what they are. I think they're Pilates. But, yeah, so we had a PNG pilot, and one of our Aussie captains was in the seat as well next door, and guiding, and I think there was a bit of training going on, so we flew down to Katherine and Tyndall Air Force Base, where the US are largely positioned. Saw the I don't know what they're called, weapons dogs, they're attack dogs, so we saw them in action. That was pretty amazing. Out onto the shooting range, seeing the Air Force training their pilots for shooting targets. So, yeah, all over. It was incredible. We, as MPs, got to speak with the Air Force Commodore and other high-ranking Air Force people as well, and just talking about where we're sitting in the world. And they can't, you know, everything's classified, of course, so they can't talk to us about the levels of threat that Australia faces, but we're certainly going back, as we had a Labor MP, a Liberal MP and myself, and we're going back to have a meeting with Richard Miles and say, you know, we think that Australians ought to be informed about our threat level, because we're not idiots. You know, I go throughout my electorate talking with people, as I am right now, down in Bort, and I'm always struck by the fact that people are completely aware of what is going on in our world, and they are informed and want to be informed and want to have those debates and discussions about where Australia is going.
0: Yeah, yeah, true, very true. Just good that you could have that. You could have that, and even eating in the mess halls with them, the quality of nutrition and such, you'll be able to get a look at that. Yeah, definitely.
1: Yeah, yeah. No, they do an incredible job.
0: It's not all.
1: I have so much respect for our Defence Force. We do an amazing job.
0: It's not all high protein and stuff like that, is it? It's
1: well, it's good food.
0: Yeah, yeah.
1: And I'm fussy. I'm one of those fussy eaters.
0: Oh, really?
1: And
0: okay.
1: I know. I shock you now. it was good food. You know, there was nothing that they presented. I mean, there are a lot of things I wouldn't eat, but it was multicultural eating. Like, we have 20
0: good
1: countries there. So,
0: it's very, very good.
1: It's strange to us.
0: Yeah. Well, look, you just said that you're down in Bort at the moment, visiting parts of the Mallee electorate, all sorts of places you're visiting. All sorts of places. What are you hearing down there?
1: Well, we've got 4 days on the road. We had 4 mobile offices yesterday. We had a meeting in Pyramid Hill yesterday afternoon for locals who are very unhappy with the European Energy Company coming in to put in yet another wind industrial site around their farmland and on their farmland. And, you know, the usual issues, communities divided, people very unhappy, families divided. It's just really incredibly disappointing that this rollout, renewables rollout of Dos Mali is creating so much unrest and division, and there is such a lack of license, social license, for these proponents.
0: The big thing for a lot of people who are off the land is I guess the hit in the back pocket.
1: Yeah. Yep. Yeah. Well, the fact is costs continue to rise, and, you know, all kinds of subjects get talked about, whether it's energy costs, whether it's fertilizer fuel, whether it's insurance costs, and, you know, water. You know, getting water for the data centers is an issue.
0: Oh, yes.
1: People are not happy about water being taken off out of the Murray-Darling Basin. 70% of it currently goes to the Commonwealth Water Environmental Water Holder, and 30 to 40% every year is carried over. That means it's not used, and it's carried over. And, you know, now we've got data centers vying for limited supplies of water. It's just very badly managed, and you know, creating angst everywhere. So we've got farmers. I am really worried about our food security into the future, because we've got plenty of farmers going, you know what, I'm done, can't do this anymore. We're not making any money. The compliance that the government is imposing on farmers is just higher and higher and more restrictive, and huge problems.
0: Well, I'd be interested to see what else comes up while you're on the road down down south. Well, look, always good to talk to you, Anne. We will talk in a fortnight, undoubtedly.
1: Absolutely. Good talk. Thanks, Dave.
0: And good to have you back on the ground, too.
1: Thanks, Dave.

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1: Morning with your local news. I'm Andrew Johnston. Jay Benham says a new premier doesn't mean any changes for the state. Ben Carroll officially succeeded Jacinta Allan yesterday following Allan's resignation as premier. However, the member for Mildura, Benham, says it's just a new face and it doesn't change anything for Victoria.
2: Just by changing the face doesn't change the problems that Victoria chases. We're not after another unelected 2IC. We see how well Dan's 2ICs worked out. It's the same corrupt Labor government that Victorians are sick of. What we need is a fresh start.
1: More information sessions for Wentworth Council on the new three-bin curbside service. Mayor Daniel Linklater says you've got until the 5th of October when the service officially rolls out.
3: What we'll be introducing is the recycling bin, the yellow lid bin. The big one, 240 litres. You'll keep the general waste bin that you've got, so that won't be getting reduced in size. And then we'll be introducing the food and garden waste bin.
1: The Victorian government has been urged to put regional equality at the centre of a state disability plan and Victorian autism plan. It's a call from Mallee Family Care. They say that currently families are facing a postcode lottery when they look for disability support. The organisation making a submission to the government's consultation for the plans. They say that services and initiatives that are celebrated for being major parts across the state are frequently invisible when you're in areas like the Mallee. Firearms, weapons and drugs charges for a man who was seen acting strangely near Wentworth. Police called to Silver City Highway on Sunday afternoon where they spoke to a 31-year-old man. He allegedly was found with items including drugs, weapons and a torch that police say looked like an electric stun device. He's been refused bail and will face court. The door could still be open to see the fuel excise discount be extended. Resources Minister Madeleine King yesterday declared the government would not rule anything out. The 16-cent a litre discount is due to wrap up on August 2nd as fuel prices continue to rise with petrol closing in on $2 a litre. And that's the latest in local news.
0: 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River 1467. National News Now.
4: Hi there, I'm Matt McDonald. Australia surging even further ahead on top of the medal tally at the Com Games with 8 more gold. Lani Pallister bagged her third individual gold in the pool, while Kai Robinson won the 10,000 metres at the track. A remarkable effort by Lachlan Kennedy in the men's 100 sprint, smashing the Australian record to claim silver.
5: I thought I won. Oh, man, must have come flying through on the inside. He must have brought it home strong, but now I can't complain. I mean, I know I got Australia back home supporting me.
4: Kennedy on 7 there. Latest inflation figures will be released this morning. Amid fears another rate rise is on the cards. RBA Governor Michelle Bullock yesterday warned inflation and the Middle East conflict could force its hand. Several people have been killed and dozens more are trapped following a powerful earthquake in Japan. Rescue crews continue to scour a shopping centre in the country's southwest after the second floor collapsed. And Pauline Hanson's confirmed Gina Rinehart did pay for her trip to Europe. The One Nation leader updated her register and shows the mining magnate covered the cost of her flights and tickets to a fashion parade.
6: Sport for Anne Webster, your member for Mallee, authorised A. Webster Mildura.
4: Brisbane Lions young gun Ty Gallop has been rubbed out for 3 weeks over his off-the-ball shove on Port's Mitch Georgiadis. Gallop pleaded guilty to a serious misconduct charge, with the tribunal warning he would have faced a longer stint if he hadn't. And Blues Origin coach Laurie Daly won't return to the role next year. After clinching this year's series, Daly's told those close to him that he is stepping down following a recent health scare. An official announcement could come as early as today. That's the latest news and sport.
0: 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For Good Deal Tyres. 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
7: For the Mallee today, a partly cloudy day. Mildura and Robinvale heading for 15. Ogun 14. The Lower West at a partly cloudy day. Wentworth and Tooncarry 15. Broken Hill 13. And for the Roorland, a cloudy day. Slight chance of a shower. Renmark 14. The 3-day forecast for Sunraysia tomorrow, cloudy 14. On Friday, cloudy day 15. And Saturday, cloud clearing 16. Currently at 5 past 8. In Mildura, it's 5.
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7: 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The National Emergency Test, hailed as a success by the government, even as some phones did stay silent. Did the National Oz Alert system work on your phone? I was asking that yesterday morning. We'll have a final look at the numbers before I get off air at 8:30. I'm going to catch up with member for Mildura, Jade Benham, as well. Well, talk about the fact that we've got a new Victorian Premier, and of course, Jade did come out and make a bit of a joke in Parliament about that. And next, frontline police going to get back hundreds of hours to keep the community safe. First wave of reservists start work at station counters. We'll explain that next here on River 1467.

0: River, 1467, your feel-good station with ABBA at 10 past 8. It is breakfast with Dave Burrows and St Rosa Football Netball League Round 16. This weekend, Mildura taking on South at Brian Waitman Oval. Mildura, they are sitting pretty on the top spot on the ladder. In fact, they're two games clear of second position, but they have lost two in a row. Have they run out of steam? That is the question. Well, South, have they finally found their 2026 momentum after a win last round? All the action from 2 on Saturday for the Gateway, the G, the place to be, here on River 1467, live footy, local voices and big moments in 2026. Again, Mildura taking on South Mildura at Brian Waitman Oval this Saturday. Now, look, frontline police are going to get back hundreds of hours to keep the community safe. First wave of reservists start work at station counters throughout Victoria. The first 50 former officers, many with decades of experience, are being deployed to 26 stations across the state. They'll perform a range of administrative duties to free up serving police so they can go out and do what they do best, prevent and detect crime. So Victoria Police analysis shows 50 reservists alone will put 1,360 policing hours, the equivalent of 170 shifts, back into the community each week. Can be used to conduct proactive patrols and more swiftly respond to calls for service. The first 50 reservists begin duty this week and next week. The reason I mention it, Mildura is included in the list of stations to benefit. So it'll free up some police hours to get out there and do what they do. We don't like to think of them behind the desk doing that work. We like to see them out there and pounding the pavement and such. Look, on the way, Secret Sound. We better actually have a listen to that sound. What do you think this is? Oh, it's a tough one, this one. Worth $930 for the Euston Club Resort. We'll play Secret Sound next.
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0: There is $930 up for grabs thanks to the Euston Club Resort. Have another listen to this sound. 5023 1467 is that number. 5023 1467. We'll go to the phone lines. Good morning, Secret Sound. Who's this?
8: This is Paul from Orimple.
0: Hello, Paul. What do you think? $930 up for grabs.
8: Andy, wouldn't it? I reckon it might be static on the radio station.
0: It is. It's not. No, I'm sorry about that. But thanks for having to go, Paul. That's, you've got to be into the window. That's the whole thing. $930. That was Paul from iRipple. 5023 1467 is that number. It's all for the Euston Club Resort. You've got the chance there to win a Ford Everest valued at $60,000. You just swap your membership card when you spend. 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That's what they're giving away at the Euston Club Resort. Look, I'm going to play that sound again. And I think I might leave it there for Secret Sound for this morning. $930. We're hoping that Damo is back this afternoon. Hopefully he's feeling better because he was sounding nasty yesterday on the phone when I was talking to him. So if Damo's back, 9:30 at 3:30 this afternoon, he'll give you a chance to have a crack and see if you can pick up that $930. 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Hopefully up next, quick chat to member from Mildura, Jade Benham, new Victorian Premier, of course.

0: 1467, your Feel Good Station. Great to have your company on this Wednesday morning. Charles and Eddie there at 20 past 8. Joining me on the phone is member for Mildura, Jade Benham. Jade, a new Victorian Premier.
1: Third one in a single term. That's historic. Yes. And, look, it's an absolute chaos in Parliament. I've been saying this for a while, though, Dave, that yeah. place is a circus, and it's just not as disciplined as a government should be. I am kind of surprised, because I was of the thought that, and we know the Labor machine is a machine, right? And I was very surprised that it got to the debacle that it did earlier this week. And I'm also quite surprised that they would waste a new premier on a losing election, or what is tipped to be a losing election. So, we'll wait and see. But I actually thought the Labor machine has historically been much, much better at this. And it's just been a debacle, absolute debacle.
0: Yeah, that's probably a good way of putting it. Hey, look, I just want to play a bit of audio here, just completely off the cuff. This is what our news service has been playing this morning. Have a listen to this.
2: Well, what an extraordinary day in Victoria. I'm not sure how I did it, but I put out a media release on the Consumer Amendment Bill that's on the program today or this week, and the entire Labor Party imploded. Oh, so you're welcome, Victoria.
0: There you go. Having a bit of a chuckle about it, because what else can you do?
1: Well, that's exactly right. And you know what? That's exactly what a few people have said to me afterwards, that, you know, if you don't laugh at these things, sometimes you'll cry. When I posted that on socials yesterday, I think people think, I don't know whether it's their first time using the internet, but I think some people thought I was serious. Like, my tongue is firmly planted in my cheek. Obviously, yes, I did put out a media release yesterday in my capacity as Shadow Minister for Consumer Affairs. Because there is a bill on the program this week. We were supposed to get to it yesterday. We didn't, because it was an absolute circus. Because we also had the no-confidence motion.
0: Yeah.
1: And you would have thought, if there was so much, or such a lack of confidence within the Labor Party, some of them might have crossed the floor. But apparently, allegedly, Labor Party rules are that if you cross the floor, then you are out of the party.
0: Ooh.
1: So there's that machine again. But look, you know, this is another 2IC, an unelected 2IC that's been put in control of the state, its finances, and the corruption that engulfs every government worksite, allegedly. I have to put that word in there, allegedly. So, you know, you can change the jockey, but if the horse is buggered, Dave, the horse is buggered.
0: Yeah, flogging a dead horse. There you go. There's an Aussie saying for you too as well. Look, Jade, we will reconvene next week, of course, for the normal chat, but I just, having a quick chat about the fact that Ben Carroll sworn in as the new Premier of Victoria. Wow.
1: Yeah, and aren't you lucky that you have a direct line to your local member?
0: Yes, very, very. I'm lucky that the member messages me too for various things. Thanks for that, Jade. Good to talk to you.
1: No worries. Thanks, Dave.
0: We'll talk again next week. That's member for Mildura, Jade Ben. I honestly couldn't believe it when I saw it. I was like, really? They're going to do this coming up to an election? Oh, well, it is what it is, right? Hey, look, I want to have a talk about that Oz Alert system, because I've done the figures just from our little poll, and, you know, did the National Oz Alert system check, you know, the dry run. Did it work on your phone? We'll talk about that next.
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7: It's 27 past 8, time to wrap up breakfast. Before we do, though, the national alert system, did it work for you on your phone? We had some pretty substantial pool of people who answered that question on Facebook. How do you think it went? Well, 70% said, 70 people said yes, it did, but it was no, 51 people. 70 yes, 51 no. Oh, no, it was a success according to the government. Maybe not.
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8: Morning with your local news. I'm Andrew Johnston. Jay Benham says a change to the Premier doesn't change things in Victoria, and she still wants to see an early election. Jacinda Allen standing down as Premier yesterday, with Ben Carroll appointed as the new Premier of the state. The member for Mildura, Benham, however, says only a change in government is going to make a difference.
9: We had an opportunity. We might still have an opportunity for an early election, although I don't think they even know what's going on their side. But what we need is a fresh start, and the Liberals and the Nationals are the only ones that are committed to a fresh start come November.
8: Mildura Council has gone to the Victorian Government for funding to upgrade Chaffey Park. Councillors have endorsed putting $1.8 million investment to delivering the active recreation space. However, that is subject to an outcome of a funding application to the state.
10: We resolved in Council last week to apply for $500,000 from the Victorian Government. They've got a special sort of sports and active recreation fund.
8: That's Mayor Ali Kappa speaking there. Mallee Family Care says regional equity needs to be the top of the Victorian government's priority when it develops the state disability plan and the Victorian autism plan. It says that often things that exist in areas like Melbourne do not exist in areas like the Mallee, and that families are going through a form of postcode lottery when they are seeking disability support, saying that that's simply not good enough. A man's been charged after police were called to reports that he had been acting strangely near Wentworth. Officers responding to reports on the Silver City Highway on Sunday afternoon, finding a 31-year-old man who was allegedly carrying weapons and cannabis, as well as a bag with a security tag. He's been charged with firearms, weapons and drug offences and was refused bail on Monday. And Mildura Council is committing to investigate the requirements of installing a pedestrian crossing on 15th Street. Sunraysia Residential Services has called for the crossing to be installed between Deakin and Walnut Avenue and has asked for the council to begin looking into the process, as it's become dangerous for pedestrians, particularly those who are living with a disability. Council has welcomed the decision and says that they will look at previous traffic data and look at the criteria that would be needed for a crossing. That process is expected to take several months. And that's the latest in local news.
0: 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National news now.
11: 10 degrees in Melbourne. Showers are top today. 13. It's 8:30. Good morning. I'm David Armstrong. Ben Carroll's about to hold a major media engagement on his first full day as Premier and do it where he got his first job at Kmart. Stephanie Wacklewick reports he's set to put every major government project under the microscope.
12: He's declared he's not Daniel Andrews nor Jacinta Allen, and now he's setting out to prove it. Premier Ben Carroll is expected to order a sweeping review of the suburban rail loop, look at fast-tracking Melbourne Airport Rail, and reopen closed police stations. In an effort to rebuild trust with the business community, the Herald Sun reports he'll also offer tax breaks to encourage investment. There are whispers he may even consider turfing former Premier Daniel Andrews' statue. The Premier will begin his first full day in the top job with a media event at Kmart, where he got his first job as a 14-year-old and spent the next 8 years at the store in Airport West, where he grew up. Mr. Carroll has just another 4 months to roll out his new agenda before the November election. Stephanie Wacklewick, State Parliament, Melbourne.
11: One Nation leader Pauline Hanson says she'll be announcing her party's lineup for the November state election later this week. Endorsing Northern Victorian parliamentary Ricky Lee Tyrrell, Ms. Hanson confirming the party will be fielding a large number of candidates. Experts fear extreme weather overseas could spell danger for Australia's upcoming bushfire season. Wildfires are burning across Europe and North America, and El Nino weather system in the Pacific could bring warmer temperatures and reduced rainfall here. Romsey locals are worried after it was confirmed recycled water is being released into their waterways. Greater Western Water says it's been forced to release Class B water after recent heavy rains. Class B water is considered safe for animals to drink, but there are concerns it may contain PFAS, forever chemicals, and the runoff from illegal dumpings. GPs heading to Parliament today for the annual MPs checkup. They'll use the occasion to offer advice on how to fix the state's ailing health system. GPs will be providing MPs with blood pressure checks, diabetes risk assessments, and mental health screening. In finance, our dollar, 69.77 US.
13: Sport for Anne Webster, your member for Mallee, authorise A. Webster Mildura.
11: E. Kennedy has smashed the Australian 100 metres record to win silver at the Commonwealth Games. In pouring rain, the 22-year-old finishing in a time of 9.85. Tori Lewis winning bronze in the women's. Geelong will make a call today on Patrick Dangerfield's fitness for tomorrow night's clash with Collingwood. And Cruz Hewitt has won his first match on the ATP Tour. That's the latest news and sport.
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7: A partly cloudy day today. Mildura, Robin Vale and Wentworth all heading for 15. The 3-day forecast for sunrise tomorrow, cloudy 14. Friday, cloudy 15. Saturday, cloud clearing 16.
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0: saying I think it would be hard to trust him. And look, I've reached out to Ben Carroll. I've sent him a couple of texts. I hope to get him on the program in the very near future to find out, did he not believe the policies that Jacinta Allen espoused, or has he changed his mind, or is he just worried about losing too many votes at the upcoming state election? At 5 tonight.
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0: The 9 o'clock news is coming up in a moment. Straight after the news, Lord Mayor of the City of Melbourne, Nicholas Rees, joins us. He's back from, well, whatever his latest overseas trip might have been. But more importantly, he paid tribute to former Premier Jacinta Allen yesterday, saying she was a giant of Victorian politics. Not so sure about that. But also the future. What does she want out of the future Premier of Victoria? Could be Ben Carroll, could be Jess Wilson. What does the City of Melbourne want? Come and join us. Have your say. 133-693 or mornings at 3aw.com.au.
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12: 9 degrees in Melbourne. Showers are top today, 13, 9 o'clock. Good morning. I'm David.

0: spend a lot of time together, but it's been amazing.
1: If you had to sum up in just a few words why your first marriage ended in divorce, what was the main reason?
0: A bit like what you said before, children, young, busy, time outside of what we could spend together.
1: Yeah, okay. Thank you, Donna. We'll talk about this more later on. As I said, we got the divorce statistics out from the Australian Bureau of Statistics, and last year the proportion, or the I shouldn't say the proportion, it's the number of divorces compared to the number of marriages in 2025 was about 41.4%. So people often say half of all marriages end in divorce. Well, actually, the figures are a bit better than that in the sense that only 41.4% of marriages seem to end in divorce. But the figures are a bit skewed, though, because a lot of people these days don't bother getting married. And so they might be, they're living together, share bills, share a home, all the rest of it. For all intents and purposes, they appear to be married, but they're not captured by the marriage and divorce statistics because, frankly, they're not married and they don't get divorced. Donna, stay on the line. Two bottles of De Bortoli's handcrafted Heathcote Shiraz coming your way. News headlines now at 9:30 with David Armstrong. David, good morning.
2: Good morning. The news at 10 o'clock. Our new premier has been touring a Kmart store in the city.
1: Didn't work.
2: What?
1: I thought it was in Airport West.
2: Well, that's where he started. This one's in the city.
1: Oh. But they moved.
2: No, there's a Kmart. But his initial job was at, when he was 14.
1: Yeah, no, we talked about this yesterday. Airport West. And he learnt the value of hard work.
2: Well, he's got to get to Parliament. So they've gone to the Kmart store in the city.
1: I know the one. It's up near, is it Queen Vic?
2: Yeah, I think so, up that way. It was a great media opportunity for him because this is where he started his working life.
1: Yeah, but it's underground.
2: There is that. The Premier has used the occasion, and this is good, to announce protection orders for retail workers, and a couple of the Kmart staff relayed stories of the violence they've faced on the job. It can get a little bit over the top when people lose their
1: cool. I'm surprised Kmart is like that, because I don't know how often you go into one. I'm a frequent buyer. And you sort of check your own stuff out, don't you? I mean, you just walk, you wait in a queue, and then you scan everything through.
2: But there are some people who choose to maybe take it up a level. Take it up a level. What is the most popular political party in Victoria at the moment?
1: Is it One Nation?
2: We'll say thank you, One Nation. And their leader in Victoria is?
1: Not sure.
2: And their candidates for the upcoming election are?
1: Don't remember their names.
2: Pauline Hanson's up. She will announce later this week that she has got her team ready to go. We don't have a name on a leader as yet.
1: See, the problem is they don't have branches like Labor and Liberal do. No, so Pauline Hanson, who effectively owns the party, she just lists a whole lot of people. And it is possible, although unlikely on election night, that them and the coalition will have enough seats together to govern. But if One Nation has more seats than the coalition, which is possible, One Nation could reasonably say, well, we get to appoint the premier, which will be awkward for Jess Wilson. But it's not clear who they would appoint.
2: I'd love to know some of the names. Romsey locals are worried after it was confirmed that recycled water is being released into their waterways. Greater Western Water confirming it's been forced to release Class B water because heavy rain has topped their storage capacity. Class B water is poo water, basically.
1: Well, it's not.
2: Class A is gold. No, I looked it up.
1: Up in Queensland, they drink it all the time.
2: Class B, recycled water.
1: That's why they are the way they are.
2: Class A is the one you want, sparkling in your glass. Maybe not Class B. It's reasonably safe for animals to drink, they tell us.
1: You would have loved, when we used to go on family holidays in Tasmania, it was in a very remote area, and the water was drawn out of a local river, which had this type of, these reeds that would grow in it. And the water was the colour of tea. It was brown. I remember having a bath in a tub full of basically brown water.
2: It is that damn. It is. A huge morning at the Commonwealth Games in Glasgow. Not Ballarat.
1: Not Melbourne.
2: No, not where it should have been. Lachlan Kennedy setting a new Australian record in the 100 metres. He didn't get the gold, but 9.85 seconds is quick.
1: Incredible.
2: Did you see the pictures?
1: Yes.
2: Driving rain.
1: I know.
2: And Tori Lewis won bronze in the women's 100, but broke 11 seconds. All of that at 10.
1: Thank you, David. David Armstrong there. 133693, mornings at 3aw.com.au. In a moment, more of your calls and your emails. I want to go back to this issue of trust. When you look at Ben Carroll's policy announcements in the past 24 hours. There's a lot of major policies where he and Jess Wilson say they believe in the same things. Now, they might differ on how to do it, you know, Royal Commission into the big build, pause and review the suburban rail loop. So the election, if the policies are similar, will come down to who do you trust? Do you want a new broom, Jess Wilson, or maybe Jess Wilson and One Nation? Or do you believe Ben Carroll when he says, oh, well, I supported Jacinta Allen, but actually I no longer support those policies and we've got different policies. Who do you trust? We're going to speak to the state political editor at the Age newspaper, Chip LeGrand. Also after 10, Jackie Felgate was talking yesterday about a deer that was jogging along the side of the road, if indeed deers jog, in Alphington. And I remember a year or two ago, a kangaroo was found in Fitzroy. Now, I think these animals make their way down along the Yarra River because there's bushland, not a lot of it, but there's enough bushland all the way from the origins of the Yarra into inner Melbourne. But deer, I don't understand why we tolerate deer in our ecosystem. Like, I mean, they are an introduced species. They're a pest. There's more than 1 million of them. There might even be 2 million. And yet, for some reason, we're not allowed to cull them. We'll find out why. That's all ahead at 24 to 10.
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11: A partly cloudy day today. Mildura, Robinvale and Wentworth all heading for 15. The three-day forecast for Sunraysia tomorrow, cloudy 14. Friday, cloudy 15. Saturday, cloud clearing 16.
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12: My daughter is a graduate primary school teacher this year, and she still has $42,000 in HEX fees that she will not be paying back until she's possibly my age. Now that Ben Carroll has been elevated to Premier, what's going to happen for the teachers? I do worry that it's just going to go back to the end of the queue.
1: Look, I don't think it will. In fact, the Herald Sun has listed the Premier's to-do list here. And point three is finalise the pay deal with public school teachers. So I think he remains the education minister for the time being, and he'll want this deal done because he doesn't want more strikes before the election. So I think your daughter can safely hold on for a couple more weeks, and I think a better pay deal will be forthcoming. Okay, I started the program today by asking, who do you trust? Ben Carroll has sniffed the wind and he said, righto, maybe we do have a Royal Commission into the big builds corruption. Maybe we should pause and review the suburban rail loop. Maybe we should have a plan for reducing Victoria's governmental debt. Maybe we need to get tough on crime. Now, these are all the major policies of the coalition. Our next guest, state political editor at the Age newspaper, Chip LeGrand. Good morning.
13: Good morning, Tom.
1: Well, does it seem to you that we're going to have a choice of maybe two premiers at election time with largely the same set of policies?
13: I think what we've got now is two opposition parties in competition, really. So you've got the Her Majesty's opposition, who's been doing what they're doing for a while, and now you've got Ben Carroll, who's effectively running a sort of an opposition against the policies of the Andrews and Allan governments that he's disagreed with, and he's trying to hit the reset button on. And obviously the Royal Commissions is starting to unfold in terms of what that might entail, and really find the big question, the really big one, is what he does intend to do with the SRL.
1: Yeah, the suburban rail loop. Well, just starting with the Royal Commission, let's say he sets up the term of reference and appoints the commissioners and gets it all going prior to the election. Does that mean, I mean, there can't be a second one that the Liberals start if they win the election. So does that mean the Liberals will have to live with Ben Carroll's Royal Commission into the big build?
13: They'll have to live with some of it. I would have thought that you could probably, if incoming government, if they wanted to add to the terms of reference, you could issue sort of further letters patent if you think the Royal Commission needs to expand in areas that it's not covering. I mean, previous Royal Commissions, once they get going, they can take on a bit of a life of their own. So sure. It wouldn't be unprecedented for it to if not alter direction, then to sort of expand its breadth mid-course.
1: Do you think Ben Carroll would give it powers and terms that might mean that, you know, a former minister of the big build, like Jacinta Allan, has to go and appear in front of it?
13: Well, I don't think you can't get away from that. And today, this morning, Ben Carroll was talking about it. He mentioned that obviously it will cover when he talks about a Royal Commission in the construction industry, it has to cover unions. It also has to cover government. Right. So. Anyone who looks at the big build has to look at why this happened and what the government settings were that enabled this corruption on this scale to flourish.
1: What about the broader issue of trust? I mean, prior to becoming Premier, Ben Carroll twice said he didn't think a Royal Commission would work. Now he's saying one will work. He also 4 weeks ago said that he'd spoken to his daughter and felt that he couldn't challenge a female sitting Premier of Victoria. Now he has. So given he's done these U-turns, these backflips, call them what you will, can we trust him?
13: Well, I think your listeners would have a fairly sophisticated view of politicians. They understand the game. They understand that people can say some things when they're not in power and other things when they are. And so it's clear to everyone now that the Royal Commission isn't something that Ben Carroll has shifted to late. This is something he's wanted to do for a while. He's thought was a good idea. He just wasn't able to say it publicly because of cabinet solidarity. And similarly, although he might, you know, choose to phrase his words differently when he was talking about Jacinta Allan and what it might mean to his daughter if he was to help remove her as premier. Again, I think your listeners understand that politicians They do change their position. They certainly change what they say publicly. That's part of the game. And I think the trust issue is more about what he does from this point, now that he's in the job.
1: Final question. We spoke to Lord Mayor Nicholas Rees earlier on, and he paid tribute to Jacinda Allen yesterday and said she'll be remembered as a giant of Victorian politics. What do you think?
13: I'm not sure if I'd agree with that. She's certainly a significant figure. The Andrews and Allen governments were, and particularly the Andrews government, was very consequential. There's no question of that. I mean, it changed the city and the state in a lot of ways, and she's, for good and bad, and she's part of that. So I don't think you can begrudge that she's had a really significant role to play in that. Whether she's remembered in those terms on her own, I doubt it, mainly because, of course, she won't have ever won an election. Yeah. And when it comes down to it and how politics is remembered, political leaders remember for winning elections, and she won't win one.
1: Daniel Andrews won three, and she neither made it to the Premier by winning an election, nor has she been booted out by the people. So there you go. Right. Thank you for your time. Chip LeGrand there, state political editor at The Age. He's written a lot about this sort of thing. 133-693 mornings at 3aw.com.au. 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I want to talk about why we don't cull all the feral deer that congregate largely in the east of Victoria. One of them was found in Alphington yesterday, which is far too close to the inner suburbs. 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
11: Yesterday, and it hasn't been caught. Now, I think they migrate into inner Melbourne via the Yarra River, as in on the bush that's alongside the river. The odd kangaroo has come into inner Melbourne as well. I don't understand why we don't have a mass cull of deer. Everything I'm told about them is they're a menace to motorists, they're bad for native wildlife, they stuff up rivers and creeks and streams. And also, if you have a Chinese EV, do you worry that it might be spying on you? Anything else you'd like to discuss? 133 693.
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12: 10 degrees in Melbourne, showers atop today, 13. It's 10 o'clock. Good morning. I'm David Armstrong. A man who was stabbed in the head has been found seriously injured at Box Hill train station. Kiara Parker reports.
13: It's believed the 55-year-old man was attacked at an apartment complex on Elland Avenue. Emergency services were called to Box Hill train station just after 4:30 this morning, finding the man with stab wounds to his head and torso. He was taken to hospital with serious but non-life-threatening injuries. A 59-year-old man was arrested a short time later at the Box Hill premises. He's now being interviewed by police. They're urging anyone with information to contact Crime Stoppers. Kiara Parker, Melbourne.
12: New Premier Ben Carroll's using his first day in the top job to finally introduce workplace protection.